Jaws came out in 1975 and convinced an entire generation the ocean was trying to kill them. The ocean couldn't be reached for comment. Here's another Retro 70s classic on Retro Rocks.

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5: It's time for America to get back on its feet. In other words, it's time for Americans to start walking. At least according to Dr. Robert Slate of Arlington, Virginia. Dr. Slate has just founded the nation's first walking association to boost pedestrian rights.
6: People who were walking sometimes are thought to be poor people. Or even the word itself, the pedestrian, means, lower class. They've been sort of second-class citizens, and this has been a natural outcome, I suppose, of the fact that our country is so automobile-oriented.
7: Walk a while, walk a while, walk a while.
5: Europe has had a long history of walking clubs, but Dr. Slate's organization is a little more political. Dr. Slate says walkers are always being stepped on. While automobiles have nice wide roadways to cruise down, pedestrians have to crowd onto narrow sidewalks crammed with mailboxes, utility poles, and fire hydrants.
8: I'm not your stepping stone.
9: That's one small step for man.
8: I'm not your stepping stone.
5: Dr. Slate says his walking association already has members in 20 states. And for whatever reason, the transportation mode favored by cavemen is experiencing a new popularity. Even President Carter walked to work his first day on the job.
10: Hello, everybody.
11: He's the walking man.
5: With so many people jogging and bicycling, it seems only natural that there be a potentially large walking army that could be mobilized.

0: right now. And if you're thinking about outdoor plans for tomorrow, you're in for an absolutely incredible Sunday. Right now, 70 and clear in Massapequa.
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3: Released in June 1985, Take On Me was A-ha's first hit song. It reached number one on the U.S. Billboard Hot 100 and peaked at number two on the U.K. singles charts. Here's a fun fact. The song's iconic rotoscope animation music video won six MTV Video Music Awards in 1986 and is still considered one of the most innovative music videos of all time.

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3: This is a model of a 12-story block combining classical Neo-Georgian features with the efficiencies of modern techniques. The tenants arrive here, are carried along the corridor on a conveyor belt in extreme comfort towards the rotating knives.
4: The government is working on a blueprint for the design of every home, school, office, and other building to be constructed in the United States. Actually, the blueprint is of new energy performance standards mandated by Congress.
5: Ooh, let me tell you, you guys.
4: The standards will require all buildings to meet an energy budget or use only a specific amount of energy per square foot of space. The energy budget allotted to buildings will also depend on what they're for and where they're located.
5: When

0: Buildings.
1: Every single building built after February 1980 will have to meet these standards according to the law that Congress passed.
2: Joe Sherman of the Department of Housing and Urban Development is in charge of drawing up the energy standards. His staff is now studying the energy requirements of over 1,000 buildings built since the Arab oil embargo. By studying those energy-conscious designs, the government hopes to find a reasonable energy standard.
3: Architects may come and architects may go and never change your point of view.
1: The flexibility is in the hands of the architect and the engineer involved in the building, and indeed they can make the building look like anything they want and still meet the standards. I think most built certainly before 1974 would indeed fail the standards.
2: Under the new standards, solid glass skyscrapers may become a thing of the past, and home sites will be chosen with energy conservation features in mind. Of course, the standards will be different for different parts of the country.

The new energy conservation standards should be in effect by 1981. It's yet to be seen how graciously the building trades will accept the government's constructive criticism.

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2: Here's your Retro Rocks Long Island weather. Mostly clear skies tonight, dropping to near 63. Tomorrow, expect mostly sunny skies with highs around 81. If you're out and about enjoying this fantastic Saturday evening, just wait until you see what's in store for us tomorrow. Right now, 68 and clear in plain view.
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2: Today in music history. On this day in 1966, the Beatles play their last paid concert. The venue is Candlestick Park in San Francisco. The crowd numbers about 25,000. The band is done with touring and they know it. The decision has been building for a while. Screaming fans drown out everything on stage. The sound systems are terrible. The guys can barely hear themselves play. The grind of the road has worn them down, and the joy of performing live has disappeared. They walk off that stage and never look back. Instead, they turn inward toward the studio. What comes next is Revolver, Sgt. Pepper, Abbey Road. They quit the road and made the most important records of their career.
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2: Hello, hello, and welcome to The Beatles, Every Little Thing. I'm Ken Michaels, and this is the show where we feature music covering the entire catalog of The Beatles, meaning all their group and solo recordings, and anything that ever involved any of the Fab Four. Every show has a mix of classic songs and some lesser-known material, and you never know what to expect. There's always a surprise thrown in, which makes it all the more fun to listen to. And this time out, you'll hear one of Ringo's biggest solo hits, plus a member of Paul McCartney's band since 2002, discussing playing live with Paul and his other band. And we'll close the show with a set of sweet songs coming from the Beatles. I don't know about you, but I'm already drawn in. And let's start the show with a different mix of a familiar Beatle classic on Every Little Thing.

0: Don't think that. I think it'll probably be another day singing it.
1: Yeah, I just heard it then. That was nice.
2: Yeah. And what you could do with the bits where you can't get it because you haven't got enough breath, you can just stop.
0: Just take over, yeah.

0: John Lennon.
1: On Every Little Thing, with a love song for Yoko that you can find on his Mind Games album called You Are Here. The song was about the coming together of two cultures, and in this case, two people, with references to Liverpool and Tokyo, and the title was taken from the name of an art exhibition that John and Yoko held at the Robert Fraser Gallery in London in July 1968. Ringo Starr did his big hit, the No-No song, off his album Goodnight Vienna, written by musician and actor Hoyt Axton. Hoyt wrote a number of songs that were big hits for other artists. For Three Dog Night, he wrote Joy to the World and Never Been to Spain. He also wrote Greenback Dollar, a hit for the Kingston Trio, and also a few songs for Steppenwolf, The Pusher, and Snowblind Friend. Ringo Starr with the No-No song. Also, it was No Reply from the Fab Four's Beatles for Sale album, and a different mix of Sgt. Pepper's Lonely Hearts Club Band without the crowd sound effects, the lead guitar work, and the brass instruments we've always heard on the classic recording. That's one of the many treats you can find on the Sgt. Pepper Deluxe box set released in May of 2017, complete with a new stereo mix of the album and lots of alternate takes and different mixes. Expect to hear more from the box set in upcoming shows. Up next, Brian Ray from Paul McCartney's band discusses his other band, the Bayonets, plus working with Paul live when the Beatles' Every Little Thing returns. Keep it right where it is.
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4: She's always listening. You know this. You've made peace with it. So put the surveillance to work. Say, Alexa, play Retro Rocks. Now she's not just recording your every move. She's doing it to a soundtrack. Zeppelin, Steely Dan, Hall & Oates, 60s through the 80s. You know, the good stuff. Retro Rocks. The only thing in your house that isn't spying on you.
1: Hello, hello. Ken Michaels here, ready to rack your brains with today's Beatle game. And this time, I'm going to give you the first letters for each word that makes up the title of a Beatle or solo Beatle song. And I'm going to do it for two songs. In each case, you have to tell me what song title has each word beginning with the letters I give you. For example, PPM would be the first letters for Please Please Me. If I said B-O-T-R, that would have to be Band on the Run. See how well you fare with these two examples. First one is W-Y-D. That's W-Y-D. Second one is F-O-E. Again, that's F-O-E. Can you figure out both answers? Give it some thought, and I'll come back in just a few moments.
5: Weather Channel Forecast. Here's your Retro Rocks Long Island weather. Mostly clear skies tonight, dropping to near 63. Tomorrow, expect mostly sunny skies with highs around 81. What an absolutely perfect Saturday night we've got going on. And you'll want to keep those outdoor plans going right through your Sunday, too. Right now, 68 and clear in Northport.
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1: Thanks so much for tuning in. This is the Beatles' Every Little Thing, and I'm Ken Michaels. Brian Ray is a name all Beatle fans should be familiar with. Starting in 2002, he joined Paul McCartney's band playing lead, rhythm, and bass guitar, and he's toured the world with him. It's been an amazing ride that Brian has had with Paul McCartney. For this lineup, which also includes Rusty Anderson on guitar, Paul Wicks Wickens on keyboards, and Abe Laboriel Jr. on drums, I've been together with Paul longer than any other band, including the Beatles and Wings. And that's pretty amazing. Brian also played on studio albums with Paul, like Chaos and Creation in the Backyard, Memory Almost Full, and New. Prior to working with McCartney, he was the musical director and guitarist for the great Etta James for 14 years. And he also has worked with many music luminaries like Smokey Robinson, Peter Frampton, and Rita Coolidge. And he shared the stage with greats like Keith Richards, Santana, Joe Cocker, and Bo Diddley. He's also released a couple of solo albums on his own, and in 2011, he formed a group called The Bayonets with Oliver Lieber, the son of Jerry Lieber of the great songwriting team of Lieber and Stoller. The Bayonets released an album called Crash Boom Bang, which was reissued on Gem Records in May of 2017 with two new songs. Oliver Lieber, who's had a career as a songwriter and producer, helps out on the songwriting with Brian and plays drums here. I spoke with Brian at the time when Crash Boom Bang was reissued and got him to talk about the album and a little about working with Paul McCartney. Here's Brian Ray on Every Little Thing.
0: You have a new album out with a group called The Bayonets, and for all the fans who follow Paul, I'm sure they're curious to find out how this whole band started.
6: Yeah. Well, I've been playing with Paul for now 15 years. Gosh, can you believe it? I had been doing some solo albums over the years. I had two solo albums out, and I was contacting a friend of mine who I've written a lot with, a guy named Oliver Lieber, about doing some more writing for what would have been a third album. And he and I got together to write, and he said, "Hey, I'd like to do a band. Let's do a band instead." And I said, "Okay." And that was basically it. Then we went about defining what the sound of this band would be and how that would be different from my solo projects. And we decided we liked the idea of sort of the Duane Eddy and the Link Wray kind of low reverby guitars of the early 60s. And we liked the song craft of the mid 60s and the production style that are more modern, and modern mixing and sonics. So we put all those together and added a little bit of Vox Continental organ, and we came out with the sound of the Bayonets and proceeded to write and record a whole album.
0: Yeah, when I listen to this album, the way I describe it, first of all, it's just good, fun rock and roll. But there's a lot of strong R&B that I detect in there. I would kind of describe this as being, because it's such a really tight, cohesive sound that the band has. It does remind me a bit of Aerosmith, not just because Steven Tyler's on your album, but Jay Giles, like a 1970s, a bit more polished, yet raw Jay Giles.
6: Interesting. That's so cool. I really like Jay Giles, and of course I love Steven Tyler and Aerosmith. And it's interesting that both of those bands are from Boston, and I'm from Los Angeles. Oliver is really from New York City. So how we ended up sounding like two bands that both seem to come from Boston, I have no idea.
0: Huh.
6: But, it's more for me about the bands that influenced those bands, both of the bands you just

0: somebody.
1: Huh.
0: Da dun dun dun dun dun dun. Everybody. You know that one?
1: Yeah, sure.
0: The Stones did, and that's an old, is it a Bobby Womack tune? I'm not sure who wrote that, but it's really, that's what the influence was.

0: Boom Bang.
1: Now, I happen to like all the songs on the album. It's really difficult for me to just say this is my favorite. But for some reason, So Easy Rider really hits me hard.
2: That's so cool.
1: But it kind of reminds me of Space Truckin' from Deep Purple. I don't know why, but what's the story behind So Easy Rider?
2: Well, that's a really interesting one. That one seemed to start off with the guitar lick, the intro, down, down, down, down, down. So that was the intro, and I just wanted a big, fuzzy statement, a very garagey, sort of like Seeds or Count Five, you know, kind of garage rock kind of a thing. And then we were writing the song, and I had written a bridge for it. And when we were pretty far along with the song, this is the only one that went this way, we're pretty far along with the song,

0: I brought it home one night and I said, Oliver, there's something about this that I think we can improve. What if we made the bridge the chorus? So we redid it using the bridge chords and melody as the chorus. It's the only one we changed drastically in that way after having written it. And that's a funny story about that one. Yeah, we really had a great time writing it. The lyric is fun. And, you know, it's sort of rebel without a cause, get on the back of my bike and let's get the heck out of here, you know.
1: Yeah.
0: Kind of influenced by the we got to get out of this place kind of stance of the Animals song. You know, this get out of this place together, we're in this together, small town, let's get the heck out.
1: Mm. And a little nod to the movie. Easy Rider.
0: Yeah, absolutely. Yeah, well, so Easy Rider. It's just a fun idea that we can be so Easy Rider, you know.

0: When it comes to playing live with Paul, how do you handle playing bass and guitars live on Paul's songs? Do you feel that you have to be as close as you can to what Paul played, whether it's Beatles or his solo music, or do you really have a lot of freedom? And what songs represent to you ones where you have more of your own input and your own identity when you do them?
1: Oh, great question, Ken. With bass, I have a particular sort of mission set out in front of me because his bass playing is so definitive and so evocative and so important. And to me, they're pivotal in all of those songs. So the kind of bass parts that you don't want to mess with very much. And even a song like Getting Better off of Sgt. Pepper's, when I've played that, you'll notice on the recording, he plays the first two choruses of the song completely different on bass. And when I play it live, I do it exactly like he did. And it's sort of strange, but to me, those are hooks. And on guitar, he gives me a lot of freedom, and he gives me a number of solos as well, like on Letting Go and on High, High, High and on The End and several others. So, and Get Back. So I have a lot of fun in that band, and I get to really stretch out, and he demands the most out of all of us, and that makes it exciting.

0: Paul McCartney with a live recording of the Beatle classic Get Back, taken from the double live CD Good Evening New York City, as we wrap up our segment with special guest Brian Ray from Paul McCartney's band. Brian joined the group when he performed with Paul and his band for the pregame performance for Super Bowl 36, and he's been with him all these many years later. We heard Brian with his band The Bayonets with two songs from their album Crash Boom Bang, including So Easy Rider and the title track to the album, reissued in 2017 with two new songs not on the original release. The band also includes another member, Lucrecia Lopez Sanz, from the Argentinian band Noob Nine, who contributes guitar, lead, and harmony vocal. And the album even includes a guest appearance from Steven Tyler of Aerosmith on one song, Vagabond Soul. Brian Ray keeps busy, as you can imagine, with working with Paul and with the Bayonets. You can find out more about Brian at his own website at brianray.com and also at the group's website at thebayonets.com. And if you want to hear more of this interview, you can find it on my website at kenmichaelsradio.com. And we hope to hear more from Brian on this show in the future. Up next, we'll have some fun as we explore the sweeter side of the Beatles in song. If you have a sweet tooth or just love the Beatles, you'll want to be a part of our next set. It's coming up in just a few moments on The Beatles, Every Little Thing.
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0: Well, how did you do? Did you figure out both answers to our Beatle game in which I gave you the first letters for each word that make up the title of a Beatle or solo Beatle song? The first one was W-Y-D, and that was an album track that appeared on the Beatles for Sale album called What You're Doing.
6: Look what you're doing.
0: The second one was F-O-E, and that was a rocker from Paul's Flowers in the Dirt album that he led his 1989-1990 tour with called Figure of Eight.
6: Well, you got me dancing in the figure of eight.
0: If those were your answers, well done. You mastered our Beatle game for today. 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
0: And we are back with our Beatles show, Every Little Thing. Ken Michaels here, and once again, we bring you another thematic set. This time, it's a sweet one. Songs with the word sweet in the title, or a derivative of. When the Beatles were in Hamburg, Germany, they made their first professional recordings with the British singer Tony Sheridan, who was a big draw in Hamburg. This took place in June of 1961, with Bert Kampfert as their producer. The group cut several songs with Tony as lead singer, and during those same sessions, the Beatles recorded two songs without Tony. The instrumental, Cry for a Shadow, written by John and George, and this song, written in 1927, with music by Milton Ager and lyrics by Jack Yellen. The song became one of those songs that typified the Roaring Twenties, and it's been covered by artists like Pearl Bailey and Frank Sinatra. Beatles author and historian Mark Lewison writes that the group included this song as part of their live act in their earliest years together from 1957 through 1962. Mark also says that the version of this song that most likely influenced the Beatles was the one that came from rocker Gene Vincent. Right now, why not hear the Beatles version to kick off our Beatles sweet set on Every Little Thing.

Hi, this is Kevin Howlett, author of The Beatles, the BBC Archives, 1962 to 1970, and executive producer of On Air, Live at the BBC, Volume 2. 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

Wrapping up our Beatles sweet set, that's George Harrison with his classic hit, My Sweet Lord. Right here on the Beatles, Every Little Thing. While much has been made of the plagiarism lawsuit in which George was accused of his song sounding similar to the Chiffons' 1963 hit He's So Fine, George said he was actually influenced by the Edwin Hawkins Singers and their rendition of the 18th century Christian hymn of Oh Happy Day when he wrote the song. George, in fact, gave the song to Billy Preston to record for Billy's second album on Apple Records, Encouraging Words, which Harrison co-produced. And ironically, the Edwin Hawkins Singers helped out on backing vocals on the album. Billy Preston's version was released as a single 2 months before George's in the UK and 2 weeks after George's version in the US, where it only went as high as number 90 on the Billboard singles charts. But for a few weeks, George's version and Billy's version were on the singles charts together. George's version, however, topped the singles charts in nearly every country worldwide. That's what you'd call a mammoth hit for George, My Sweet Lord. We also heard Sweetest Little Show from Paul McCartney off his album Pipes of Peace. The Beatles were in there with a smokin' version of Chuck Berry's Sweet Little 16 with some fine lead guitar work from George on that one from the double CD Live at the BBC and from the BBC program Pop Go the Beatles. What a treat that is to listen to. We heard George Harrison with a gorgeous ballad called Dark Sweet Lady off his 1979 album simply titled George Harrison. And the Beatles kick things off with Ain't She Sweet, with John Lennon on lead vocals, taken from the Beatles anthology, Volume 1. You can also find other versions of the Beatles doing that song. There's a rehearsal of the group recorded on July 24th, 1969 at EMI Studios doing Ain't She Sweet, which you can find on the Beatles anthology, Volume 3. And on the DVD for the anthology, there's a very sweet moment when you can see George, Paul, and Ringo doing the song on the grounds of George's estate, with George on ukulele. Some of the sweet sounds of the Beatles captured right here on Every Little Thing. Our show was written, hosted, and produced by yours truly, Ken Michaels. And a very special thanks goes out to Brian Ray for being our special guest. Once again, the name of the album from Brian's band The Bayonets is called Crash Boom Bang. And you can find out more about Brian and the band at the websites brianray.com and thebayonets.com. 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As always, it's been a thrill to play music spanning the entire catalog of Beatle and solo Beatle music. And for the Beatles, Every Little Thing, this is Ken Michaels saying thanks so much for listening, and I'll see you next time.

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3: 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How about some raspberries? I love raspberries all over a little ice cream. Don't know what I want. New York's best rock.

New York's best rock. Deep cut, talk about it. Roger McGuinn, he's the king of the hill. This is from his album Back from Rio, 1991. You remember him from the Byrds. New York's best rock.

best rock. It's Matt Craig, and we're doing Straight Ahead Rock and Roll. How about a little squeeze? Last time forever.

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York's Best Rock. It's Matt Craig. We started with David Lee Roth and Stand Up. So I decided let's do some Sammy Hagar. You know what's next? This is Trans Am, Highway Wonderland.

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0: hungry. I'm hungry. We're all hungry. So let's eat.
1: Let's eat.
2: 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The U.S. government finds itself in a similar situation. They can't decide what should be on your menu either.
3: Oh, just wait, Archie. You're going to like it. It's your breakfast. Bacon souffle.
4: Oh, I ain't going to eat none of that.
5: Yummy, yummy, yummy.
2: The Senate was preparing to endorse a set of U.S. dietary goals. Among the goals, increased consumption of fruits, vegetables, grains, fish, and poultry, and decreased consumption of meat, sugar, salt, and fats.

0: The seven changes in food selection were designed to improve the general health of the American people. But when the meat, egg, sugar, and other related food industries got wind of the report, they began vigorous lobbying to change a lot of the proposed dietary goals. And they were successful. Now the Senate Committee on Nutrition and Human Needs, which authored the report, has eaten its words on the original recommendations.
1: Do you have a special diet, George?
2: I don't eat.
1: You don't eat?
2: No, but it hasn't affected my appetite.
3: Such delicious dishes.
0: According to Nick Modern, who headed the research on the original goals, the new wording leaves the whole issue of what Americans should be eating very hazy.
4: I think that the revision is a disservice to the consumer because it's not really specific enough in directing what is, in my opinion, clearly beneficial.

0: The dietary goals were originally meant to replace the set of minimum daily requirements that have been the nutritional guideposts for years. Unfortunately, many people found them incomprehensible, not knowing what vitamins and minerals were in what food. But the successful lobbying by the industries apparently proves you can have your cake and eat it too.
1: Eat it! You bet!
2: Eat it raw!
0: Tom Powell on the News Blimp.
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4: Here's your Retro Rocks Long Island weather. Mostly clear skies tonight, dropping to near 63. Tomorrow, expect mostly sunny skies with highs around 81. If you're out enjoying this clear, comfortable Saturday night, get ready because tomorrow is shaping up to be absolutely gorgeous for whatever you've got planned on the island. Right now, 68 and clear.
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0: New York's Best Rock. You know that voice. It's Brian Adams. It's still beautiful to me. That's from his album, 18 Till I Die, 1996.
1: Wow.
0: 30 years ago. Is Bon Jovi, Bed of Roses, New York's Best Rock.

New York's best rock. So this is the last B in the set. I didn't plan it that way. It's Billy Joel with Garth Brooks' Shameless from Stormfront 1987.

Best Rock. What a great song, Shameless. So we're going from the B's to the I's. It's In Excess. Beautiful Girl. It's Matt Craig, New York's Best Rock.

0: York Space Rock. It's Matt Craig,
1: Bruce Springsteen.
0: Oh, the nights. And he's not even in Vegas. Genesis. Silent Sorrow in Empty Beds from their breakthrough album, The Lamb Lies Down on Broadway, from 1974. It's New York's Best Rock.

0: America's Best Rock. And just like that, we're just about done. So until next time, see ya, bye.
1: Matt Craig plays New York's best rock and then some. So turn it up and rip the knob off.
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0: Hi, this is Ken Michaels, host of The Beatles Every Little Thing. 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
5: It's a news blip, courtesy.

There are other things bothering income taxpayers than just the paltry size of the proposed cut. There's a new massive Social Security tax hike, and inflation has put some income taxpayers in higher tax brackets. These two boosts should more than offset any possible savings for most 1040 form filers.

0: Actually, now that Carter has dashed their hopes for large-scale cuts, voters are looking to Congress. But there's a good possibility when all is said and done at tax time this year, Congress will have served up a bigger tax reduction than the president proposed, but still nothing near what tax cut activists want.
1: Tax the rich, feed the poor, tell their honor, rich no more.
2: We are urging taxpayers across the country to write, telephone their congressmen, send mailgrams, and express their need for tax relief.
0: Many people were hoping for a hefty decrease in their dues. After having their hopes fanned by President Carter's campaign rhetoric, they find his slight reduction proposals the unkindest cut of all.
3: I'm into bread. I love money. I love everything about money. I love to eat it.
0: Susan O'Connell on the News Blimp.
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5: The Retro Rocks Long Island weather. Overnight, mostly clear skies. Overnight lows around 63. Later today, look for mostly sunny skies. Expect a high of around 81. This comfortable 68 and clear skies tonight are just a warm-up, because if you've got big plans for tomorrow, you're going to love this forecast. Right now, 68 and clear in Islip.
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0: That's the thing about getting it right the first time. Retro Rocks.

0: Let's be honest. That little speaker has been listening to every word you say. Your fights, your snoring, the thing that you said about your brother-in-law. So give her something worth eavesdropping on. Say, Alexa, play Retro Rocks. And drown out their surveillance with Zeppelin, Elton, and Fleetwood Mac. 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She'll still sell your secrets to somebody. But now there's a killer soundtrack under it. Retro Rocks on Alexa, whether she likes it or not.
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0: Is the traditional American smile due to join the endangered species list? According to U.S. News and World Report, American business finds itself faced with a new dilemma. They're having a hard time finding courteous employees. According to the magazine, there's been a tremendous increase in consumer complaints connected with surly service.
1: No more Mr. Nice Guy! No more Mr. Clean!
0: The difficulty in finding friendly employees appears to be a nationwide phenomenon. According to personnel officials, the problem stems from the anonymity of today's mechanized society. Workers who don't feel very human off the job aren't going to be very friendly when they're on the job.
1: Treat me like dirt, baby, say I ain't worth the sweat off the back of a midget hand.
0: Another cause, there's a glut of educated Americans who can't find work they're qualified for. They find themselves in jobs they actually consider demeaning and take their frustrations out on the customer.
2: What do you want?
3: Well, I was told outside that...
2: Don't give me that, you snotty-faced heap of parrot droppings!
0: Many businesses are trying to reverse the trend towards rudeness. Besides the ubiquitous smile button, companies are awarding bonuses for courteous employees and running customer contests to find the

0: But even if businesses continue to hire people who can't smile, at least they're hiring the handicapped.
1: Smile on me, smile on me, smile for me now.
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3: The Retro Rocks Long Island weather. Overnight, mostly clear skies, overnight lows around 63. Later today, look for mostly sunny skies, expect a high of around 81. If you're already enjoying that clear sky this Sunday morning, get ready for a simply gorgeous day with plenty of sunshine ahead for later. Right now, 67 and clear in Babylon.
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Studies show that people who listen to classic rock are more attractive. Honestly, we're a little embarrassed about how good-looking our listeners are. It's getting awkward. 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

0: You've got a thumb, but so does a possum. The difference, you know how to work a smartphone. So use it. Open the Retro Rocks app on your smartphone, hit record, and tell us what you want to hear in your own voice. Sing it. Shout it. Whisper it like you're hiding something from your spouse. We don't care. We'll get it on the air. And if we take a little long, blame the possum. He's supposed to be helping. Retro Rocks. Your request is just one thumb away.
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3: Released in June 1985, Broken Wings was Mr. Mister's first hit song. It reached number one on the U.S. Billboard Hot 100 in December of 1985 and peaked at number four on the U.K. singles chart. Here's a fun fact. The song was inspired by a book called Broken Wings, and its moody, synth-driven sound helped define the mid-80s pop rock era.

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Clearly, Radio won. 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

0: Wayne and Randolph Scott. Remember those exciting fighting scenes.
1: Employers are always being urged to hire the veteran. But now the federal government is trying to take steps so they won't have to hire as many armed forces veterans as they do.
2: You tell me that my job is through, but still I wonder why.
1: Right now, ex-servicemen enjoy something called veterans preference in hiring for federal and state civil service jobs. The vets get extra points added to their civil service test scores, and they're the first hired and last fired by law.
3: And I don't want to be no number in no jobless race.

0: baby's plate.
1: The idea behind Veterans Preference is to make enlisted life more attractive by making future employment easier. It's also meant as a reward for those who served in the armed services.
2: And did you come to her defense in those dark days then, lad? Well, they did. They came from the endless plains of Iowa, the lonesome trains of Illinois, the white trash mountains of Virginia.
1: But now, some say there are too many vets staffing state and federal bureaucracies. The General Accounting Office has concluded the Veterans Preference is a barrier to efforts to hire more women. Since few women serve in the fighting forces, there are few of them eligible for choice Veterans Preference consideration.
3: Let me see that telegram, will you? Honey, that's from Washington, D.C.
4: Oh, Maury, I...
5: Sit down, Lillian. This may be rough. The President of the United States is named Schickel Gruber.
1: Now the President has stepped in the fray. Carter's just announced he'll be sending Congress legislation to curtail Veterans Preference in federal hiring.
6: Are you going to turn your back on America's fighting men when he come knock, knock, knocking at your front door?
7: No!
2: Attaboy!
8: I'm 100% Uncle Sam. A patriotic flag waver is what I am.
1: But the Veterans Lobby is an extremely powerful one, ready to fight against any reductions in Veterans Preference. This is one issue the vets are ready to go back to war over. I want

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2: The Retro Rocks Long Island weather. Overnight, mostly clear skies. Overnight lows around 63. Later today, look for mostly sunny skies. Expect a high of around 81. That morning cloud cover is already starting to thin out. And if you're making plans for the rest of your Sunday, you are absolutely in luck. Right now, 64 and partly cloudy in Farmingdale.
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0: Got a song stuck in your head? 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You talk, we listen, the song plays. It's like leaving a voicemail that actually gets returned. Retro Rocks. Go ahead, say it.
1: Hi there. Ken Michaels here with our Beatles trivia for today. And this time, we're going to hit you with a Beatles mini montage. You're going to hear a few excerpts from three different songs. They can be from the Beatles group or a solo catalog. What you have to do is try to name all three songs. And I'll play the montage two times for you, since the songs go by very fast. Again, these can be any songs from the Beatles' huge catalog of group and solo music. You ready? See if you can name all three songs in this, our Beatles mini montage. And I'll play it for you one more time. Can you name all three songs in that Beatles mini montage? Back with the answers in just a bit.
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1: Well, how did you do? Were you able to name all three songs in our Beatles mini montage? We'll play the montage for you one more time. The first song was a lullaby that John Lennon wrote for his then 5-year-old son Sean called Beautiful Boy, Darling Boy, from the John and Yoko album Double Fantasy. Here's the second song. That's part of the middle solo from the Beatles song Maxwell Silver Hammer from the group's Abbey Road album. And finally, there's this song. That's the very end of the George Harrison song You Like Me Too Much off the Beatles album Help. So the three songs were Beautiful Boy, Darling Boy from John Lennon and the two Beatles songs Maxwell Silver Hammer and You Like Me Too Much. 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Until next time, I'm Ken Michaels.

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It was called Visionary. Here's another totally awesome 80s classic on Retro Rocks.

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0: It's no secret that many American cities have been going through a lot of troubles. And behind every troubled city, there are troubled city officials. Woo-woo, trouble, trouble. That's where Dr. David Morrison comes in. Dr. Morrison conducts group therapy sessions for mayors and city managers, so they'll be better able to cope with the stresses of their jobs.
1: This myth, you know, that our leaders, if they're really a leader, by God, they don't need anybody.
2: There is a loyal American who has devoted his life in service to our country. He has served his country and served his country and served his country and served his country.
3: That's America, buddy!
0: According to Dr. Morrison, there are problems peculiar to public servants. Unlike most people, many public officials feel they have no one to confide in. They're sometimes worried their secret thoughts could wind up in the headlines.
4: Extra, extra, read all about it. Extra.
5: When I'm gonna make the headlines with your private line, with your other wife.
0: But perhaps the worst part of the lives of these mayors and city managers is being accountable to the public 24 hours a day.
1: To work from 8 to 5 or 7 to 7. You know, and finally the city manager comes home and is tired, would just like to put his feet up and relax, and somebody says, the wife says, why don't we go out for dinner? And they go out for dinner and somebody grabs and wants to talk about the pothole in front of their house. They're never not on call as long as they're in the community.
0: Many municipal officials who've come for counseling are reluctant to have their visits publicized, but they could be coming out of the closet.
6: Well, we'll just have to see the doctor about this.
0: The International City Managers Association is seeking funds for a 3-year program of stress management sessions led by Dr. Morrison. With the pressures that come with the job, it would seem like the mayors who don't feel any stress are the ones who could use a psychiatric examination.

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2: The Retro Rocks Long Island weather. Overnight, mostly clear skies. Overnight lows around 63. Later today, look for mostly sunny skies. Expect a high of around 81. If you're already enjoying that clear morning sky, get ready for a simply perfect Long Island Sunday with sunshine and temperatures climbing into the low 80s. Right now, 65 and clear in Massapequa.
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4: It's been said those who can do, and those who can't teach. But now some education experts say many college educators can't do much of either.
5: Remember the days of the old schoolyard? We used to laugh a lot. Oh, don't you remember the days of the old schoolyard?
4: And what's more, there's a growing concern that poor teaching is behind a scholastic decline in American universities.
6: As you know, your regular teacher, Sister Rosetta Stone, is on a small vacation. However, she does send her love and these finger paintings and dust cloths she's making.
7: Oh, teacher, I need you.
4: One of the most vocal critics of current university educational policies is Dr. Morris Klein, author and educator. According to Dr. Klein, today's universities put too much money and emphasis on having professors do research. The hope is their research will prove fruitful, bringing prestige and therefore more students and endowments to the university.
8: Let's drink a toast as each of us recalls ivy-covered professors in ivy-covered halls.
4: The big problem arises when these researchers are actually called upon to teach.
9: Research knowledge is of no value to undergraduate teaching. And even to a lot of graduate teaching, many of the professors who are very capable research people can't even open their mouths. I happen to know Einstein during my years. Einstein was a wonderful man, and certainly, I guess, about the greatest of our age. But if he had to speak to undergraduates or even the graduate students, I think that they would have walked out of the room.
10: The world of science is my game.
4: Some educators say good teachers who aren't involved in research can only get jobs at mediocre schools, where their talents may not be fully realized. Also, a top Columbia University professor has just proposed a vast overhaul in the way college teachers are taught. The proposal includes having college teachers go through a rotating internship, like doctors. At the same time, lengthy dissertations for PhDs would possibly be eliminated.
11: Some of the more radical professors, long hair, they're so anti-establishment. Hey, far out, there's not going to be any tests in my class, not going to be any assignments, no reading, no books, just come to class nude.
4: Educators are thinking of whatever ways they can to keep higher education from sinking to an all-time low.
12: When it's time to function as a feeling human being, with your bachelor.
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1: The Retro Rocks Long Island weather. Overnight, mostly clear skies. Overnight lows around 63. Later today, look for mostly sunny skies. Expect a high of around 81. That clear sky and comfortable 64 degrees this Sunday morning is just the start of a fantastic day for anything you want to do outside. Right now, 64 and clear and hot hog.
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0: They didn't go looking for sound. The sound found them and refused to let go. 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

0: She's always listening. You know this. You've made peace with it. So put the surveillance to work. Say, Alexa, play Retro Rocks. Now she's not just recording your every move, she's doing it to a soundtrack. Zeppelin, Steely Dan, Hall & Oates, 60s through the 80s. You know, the good stuff. Retro Rocks. The only thing in your house that isn't spying on you.
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3: When Tony Bennett sings a Beatles song, it doesn't just get covered, it gets classed up in a way only Tony could do. George Harrison's Something was already a beautiful love song for the ages, but in Tony's hands, it turns into a smooth, smoky ballad straight out of a velvet curtain supper club. 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Elegant, effortless, and full of quiet emotion. It's the kind of version that makes you slow dance in your kitchen or imagine candlelight flickering on white tablecloths. Here's Tony Bennett with his unforgettable take of Something on the Beatles Uncovered.

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0: They weren't trying to be cool. 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
0: And now, another hour of the biggest, the best, and the most classic hits and classic rock. 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

In the 70s, a man could grow a mustache that frightened small animals, put on a brown turtleneck, and consider himself irresistible. And he was right. It's infuriating. 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
4: After years of debate and a little bit of spilled blood, the Panama Canal finally belongs to Panama. The Senate has approved the Panama Canal Treaty by a narrow margin.
5: We can talk about it now. Yeah, we could try to reason, but you might think it's treason.
6: What makes America great?
7: The United States can deal with smaller nations on the basis of equality and mutual respect.
4: Tom Reston is a spokesman for the State Department.
7: And I think that's going to have enormous implications throughout Latin America and indeed throughout the Third World.
6: That's America, buddy!
8: Panama Red! Panama Red!
4: For years, Panamanians and others in Latin America and the Third World pointed to the Panama Canal as an example of American imperialism. Since the administration of President Johnson, negotiators have been trying to work out a plan to give the canal to the Panamanians.
9: And us backed the president all the way up there.
10: I backed him yesterday in the swimming pool, and I nearly lost all of my senatorial privileges.
11: And in the middle of negotiations, you break down.
4: In the past, the canal treaty negotiations always broke down over how much control Panama wanted and how much the U.S. was willing to give up.
12: All of us want to know, just as much as I want to know, who's responsible?
13: We can work it out. We can work it out.
4: When President Carter took office, he assigned the canal treaty top priority, and its passage is a personal victory for him. The major stumbling block for the newly ratified treaty was the question of America's right to intervene militarily in Panama in case the canal was threatened by another power.
14: And did you come to her defense in those dark days then, Vlad?
15: And the heads of state called out all of their reserves so they could postpone World War III.
7: The United States will have the right to defend the security of the canal and to keep the canal open. But I would hasten to point out that this does not mean that the United States has any authority to intervene in the internal affairs of Panama.

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2: Retro Rock's Long Island weather update. Mostly sunny skies today, highs topping out near 80. Mostly clear skies tonight, lows dropping to around 63. You're waking up to the kind of Sunday morning that makes you want to get outside right away. Clear skies and temperatures heading up toward 80 degrees today. Right now, 64 and clear in Old Bethpage.
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2: Released on September 6, 1982, Do You Really Want to Hurt Me was Culture Frog's first hit song. 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Here's a fun fact. Boy George

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A fashion choice so bold, so aerodynamic, so completely unnecessary. Here's another totally awesome 80s classic on Retro Rocks.

0: Let's be honest. That little speaker has been listening to every word you say. Your fights, your snoring, the thing that you said about your brother-in-law. So give her something worth eavesdropping on. Say, Alexa, play Retro Rocks. And drown out their surveillance with Zeppelin, Elton, and Fleetwood Mac. Classic hits, classic rock, from the 60s through the 80s. She'll still sell your secrets to somebody. But now there's a killer soundtrack under it. Retro Rocks on Alexa, whether she likes it or not.
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3: When the call goes out to stand up and be counted, the census takers are finding too many people are sitting down. The Census Bureau is gearing up for their big 1980 headcount. They've already begun taking small test samplings of the population. But they're finding their job increasingly difficult because of public distrust and apathy. Dave Kaplan is the assistant director of the Census Bureau.
4: To be honest, the response rates that we've had so far in terms of the householders mailing back their questionnaires have been somewhat lower than in the 1970 census.

0: Mr. Kaplan says a lot of people are reluctant to answer the kind of questions the census taker asks, like how much their home is worth, how much they make, or what their marital status is. There's a growing fear that somehow this information can wind up being used against them.
1: Tell me who, what, when, where, why?
2: How many are we? Here? Three.
3: You don't want to count the elevator boy?
2: Yeah,
3: three or four.
2: Four.
3: But of course there's your family.
2: How many?
3: Four. With the elevator boy.
2: Ah, he is in your family.
3: No.
0: Now the Census Bureau is vigorously trying to convince people of the sanctity of the census information.
4: The census data are kept confidential. That is, the individual reports that people give to the Census Bureau are not passed on or made available in any way to any other government agency or any private person.
0: The Census Bureau estimates they missed more than 5 million people in the last count, and they worry the number will be even higher this time.
5: That was your first mistake.
0: The Census Bureau says minorities and illegal aliens are always the most difficult to fully tabulate. The numbers are important since they're used for figuring government allocations based on population. Last census, many municipalities claimed they weren't fully tabulated in the national head count. This time, they hope the Census Bureau won't go around losing their heads. Ben Manila on the News Blimp.
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7: Retro Rock's Long Island weather update. Mostly sunny skies today, highs topping out near 80. Mostly clear skies tonight, lows dropping to around 63. You're waking up to the kind of clear skies and mild temperatures that make for a perfect Sunday to get out there, whether you're hitting the beach or just enjoying your backyard. Right now, 64 and clear in Syosset.
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2: On this day in 1970, Jimi Hendrix takes the stage at the Isle of Wight Festival. It turns out to be his last ever concert on British soil. The set is a mess. His amplifier keeps picking up signals from security radios, cutting through the music with bursts of chatter. Hendrix fights through it, but the interference dogs him all night. The bill that day also features Free, Joan Baez, and the Moody Blues. Hendrix has just weeks left. He doesn't know that, of course. Nobody does. The greatest guitarist in rock history says goodbye to the country that first made him famous, and the amps won't even let him do it cleanly.
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3: 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Oh, wow.
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7: Hi, this is Doug Gray of the Marshall Tucker Band. You get the Flower Power. I wear a peace, love, and rock and roll.
2: So Lady Jane says, hey, Jude, have you heard? Chuck E is in love with Rocky Raccoon and a blackbird. So why can't we be friends? Are you experienced? Well, why don't the two of us burn a little sweet Jane? Let me roll it. I call it Witchy Taito Gold. By the way, you know who confuses the American dream with junk? Too many people.

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1: You know, I think we're all bozos on this bus.
2: Oh.

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1: Back to when phones knew their place, on the wall or maybe a little telephone table.
0: Or in the phone booths that used to be on pretty much every corner.
1: We took you way back in that set to when Deep Purple's Burn album came out, and the Stones did Lady Jane.
0: We also gave you Michael Stanley, a fine medley of Sweet Jane and Witchy Taito.
1: And Paul McCartney at the top with Too Many People. That took us back to the Ram album, 1971.
0: All about John Lennon's lucky break, meaning the Beatles, and how he broke it in two.
1: And we are featuring Sir Paul this hour, so much more from him on the way, both with and without John, George, and Ringo.
0: Also around the audio bend, our mind goes drifting off to Martinique Bay.
2: Tropical paradise? I think I'll give it a try.
0: But first, I'm thinking of a number.
1: And I'm rolling it.
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1: I Dig a Pygmy by Charles Hawtrey and the Deaf Aids. Phase one, in which Doris gets her oats.

0: You've got a thumb, but so does a possum. The difference, you know how to work a smartphone. So use it. Open the Retro Rocks app on your smartphone, hit record, and tell us what you want to hear in your own voice. Sing it. Shout it. Whisper it like you're hiding something from your spouse. We don't care. We'll get it on the air. And if we take a little long, blame the possum. He's supposed to be helping. Retro Rocks, your request is just one thumb away.
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2: Retro Rock's Long Island weather update. Mostly sunny skies today, highs topping out near 80. Mostly clear skies tonight, lows dropping to around 63. Looks like those morning clouds are going to clear right out, making for a perfect Sunday to get outdoors and enjoy everything the island has to offer. Right now, 66 and partly cloudy in Belmore.
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1: Spreading peace and love worldwide, one song at a time. And this hour, we're featuring the wealthiest rock star ever. He's got an estimated worth over $1.5 billion.
2: Paul McCartney is the most successful musician and contemporary songwriter in history, according to the Guinness Book of World Records.
1: And we heard three tasty McCartney tunes there, Let Me Roll It and Junk from his post-Beatle days, and Two of Us with the Fab Four.
2: The Nitty Gritty Dirt Band in there as well with a tune called American Dream.
1: She's MJ, I'm her lucky husband Ken Rundle, featuring Paul McCartney this hour. Let Me Roll It, one of his best, I think, honey.
2: That was with Wings, their 1973 album Band on the Run, recorded with help from wife Linda and Denny Lane.
1: And Linda, by the way, had to rescue Paul from a big funk he was in after the Beatles broke up.
2: Paul said she used tough love to tell him to stop feeling sorry for himself and to make more music.
1: And we're glad she did. I got a lot more from Paul just ahead.
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0: unto himself.
1: 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He was a fool unto himself, and he would not swallow his foolish pride. Mind you, coming from a little town in Minnesota, it was not the kind of thing that a young guy did when a fellow went and stole his chick away from him.

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0: And it did him in the end. Poor Doc. 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
1: Scarlett Rivera here, violinist from Bob Dylan's Rolling Thunder Review. 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
0: Plus a couple of Beatles tunes, Rocky Raccoon and Blackbird. 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
10: Well, it's like living on a tightrope here on planet Earth. And so here are the Born Under a Bad Sign Club's four rules to live by. Number one, if they expect the China girl, tell them, tough, you got me anyway. Two, if they offer you an Oreo cookie on 18th Avenue, let it grow until the peak hour. Number three, drink life by the drop and always rock me on the water like a little wing doing a Misty Mountain hop. And number four, find yourself a...

0: Meanwhile, in a tea house in Saigon.
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0: This just in.
1: Today, the Trump administration ordered marijuana to be reclassified as a less dangerous drug. Of course, the president doesn't smoke weed. Whenever Trump says, let's burn one, he's talking about the Epstein file.
2: What a weird end of the world, huh? Just wildfire smoke and diarrhea.

0: Hello, this is Gavin Sutherland from the Sutherland Brothers and Quiver here on the Flower Power Show, sending lots of love to everybody out there from up here in the Highlands of Scotland, and forever hopeful for peace. Don't lose the faith. Enjoy the show. Slange.
1: Getting a good buzz on with You Got Me Anyway by the Sutherland Brothers and Quiver.
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1: Roger McGuinn kicked things off this hour with Shady Grove, and Eric Clapton did Let It Grow.
2: And this hour we're saluting a musician whose career was huge, even though it was squeezed into just 7 years, Stevie Ray Vaughan.
1: We heard Stevie with Double Trouble do Tightrope, a tune he co-wrote with Doyle Bramhall.
2: That was one of Stevie's most personal songs, about his journey towards sobriety after going to rehab in 1986.
1: Stevie Ray Vaughan was born in 1954 and passed away in 1990.
2: During his time on Earth, he was one of the most influential white blues musicians and one of the greatest guitar players of all time.
1: And he's up next with Lonnie Mack, a tune recorded at the Orpheum Theater on Beale Street in Memphis, Tennessee.
3: Meantime,
4: ladies and gentlemen, you know, if you watch this show, you know I spend most of my time right over there, combing through the day's biggest news and selecting for you the finest, most topical Indian rosewood, spruce, and mahogany stories. I then hand shape and combine them with an abalone multi-stripe back inlay and four shifted scalloped braces, antique white binding, and a high-performance neck with a hexagon fingerboard, and finally lay in a tortoise-pattern pearl pickguard and a compensated bone saddle to craft for you the exquisite Martin D45 dreadnought acoustic guitar that is my nightly monologue. But sometimes, just sometimes, folks, I snap awake in a rusty coffin freezer behind an abandoned Dairy Queen outside of Galveston. Then I nail a 2x4 to a cedar urn I stole from a funeral parlor, string on some brake cables I ripped out of a cop car, and then cut eye holes in a Goodwill bag for a mask, hit a whippet, and terrorize the locals on the Texas chainsaw banjo of news that is my segment.
5: Meanwhile. Anybody like Oreo cookies out there tonight, you know? We like them, me and Stevie, we hide them around once in a while, you know? We're gonna do it for you right now. It goes something like this right here.

0: Meanwhile, 50 sheep broke away from the flock and stormed a German supermarket. A cashier tried to stop them, but fell asleep watching them come in.
1: Well, I rode a while for a mile or so down the road to the 18th Avenue. And the people I saw were the people I know, and they all came down to take a view. The path was dark and borderless down the road to the 18th Avenue. And it stung my tongue to repeat the words that I

0: Meanwhile, in San Diego, authorities seized nearly $3 million worth of meth in an onion shipment, in which the meth was shaped into small globes designed to look like onions. Not sure if your onions at home are meth or not? Here's how to tell. If it makes you cry because of its fumes, it's an onion. If it makes you cry because you sold your daughter's bike to a man with no teeth named Skeeter, could be meth.
1: The Flower Power Hour.
2: Located in a studio shaped like a large bird.
0: Meanwhile, a new prison in Zurich received hundreds of applications for volunteers to live like a prisoner in order to test the new jail before the facility accepts its first inmates. They're trying to make the experience as real as possible. But because they're not real prisoners, strip searches upon entry will be optional.

0: I'll have the strip search officer with extra cavity.
1: At that very moment, in another part of town.
2: I got arrested once for drunk driving. Not only was I drunk, I'd been smoking hash. When I took a breathalyzer test, I inhaled, I passed it to the cop.

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1: Paperback Writer.
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6: Retro Rock's Long Island weather update. Mostly sunny skies today, highs topping out near 80. Mostly clear skies tonight, lows dropping to around 63. Looks like those morning clouds are going to clear right out, making for a perfect Sunday to get outdoors and enjoy everything the island has to offer. Right now, 66 and partly cloudy in Belmore.
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0: You're digging the Flower Power Hour.
1: And we started and ended that set with guitar by the guy we're featuring this hour, the great Stevie Ray Vaughan.
0: That was him on lead guitar on David Bowie's China Girl. And we heard him with Lonnie Mack at the top of the set, the Oreo Cookie Blues.
1: Also Cat Stevens from Catch Bullet 4. 18th Avenue is subtitled Kansas City Nightmare.
0: About his journey through psychological disorientation.
4: Where am I? I better check.
1: And Big Mama Thornton from her album Stronger Than Dirt. Barn Under a Bad Sign.
0: Written by Booker T. Jones and William Bell. Well, here at the Flower Power Hour, we're now in our fifth year of spreading peace and love out into the cosmos.
1: And we're wondering how long hard-working Americans are going to put up with a war they didn't want in the first place.
0: Because, you know, the money for this Iran war is not coming out of the billionaires' pockets, baby.
1: Right, because they can afford lawyers who tell them how to avoid paying taxes.
0: So it's coming out of the taxes being paid by everyday working folks like you and me. And it's killing not just a few American men and women, but God knows how many Iranians.
1: Yeah, we never hear about that.
0: So pray for peace, people.
3: Yeah.
0: While we flash you back to a conversation we had with John Lodge of the Moody Blues.
1: We asked him about the tune Peak Hour from their album Days of Future Past.
5: I was driving with the band one night, and we're going over the concrete steps, you know, that's on the roadway, and he had a rhythm going. We're going over, and I was tapping my feet at it, and Graham sat in front of me and said, Graham, can you keep this tempo up on your bass drum for about 3 minutes? And he said, yeah, I think I'm going to do that. I said, I think I've just written a song.

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I like, oh no. How can I survive this?

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2: 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The end of this war kind of feels like the end of an argument with a spouse where you think it's over and then you make a joke about the argument and then you realize it wasn't over.
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Meanwhile, a man was hospitalized after shoving a AA battery into his penis. 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
3: This hour's Magic Dust was enthusiastically exhumed from Firesign Theater. Zoltan Kazas, Alan Watts, The Gong Show, Jimmy Fallon, Stephen Colbert, Andy Huggins, and Craig Conant.
2: And for my long deep closer, I've got Stevie Ray with one of the coolest covers of Jimi Hendrix's tune, Little Wing.
3: Yeah, he didn't just replicate Jimmy's guitar work. He infused it with his own phrasing. He turned it into a personal spiritual statement.
2: Stevie Ray was born and raised in Dallas, Texas. He joined forces with Tommy Shannon and Chris Layton as Double Trouble in 1978.
3: On August 27, 1980, he and four others were killed in a helicopter crash in East Troy, Wisconsin, after a show at Alpine Valley Music Theater.
2: We'll hear his fine cover of Little Wing after a few words U.S. Senator Gary Peters told Defense Secretary Pete Hegseth.
3: You, sir, are the failure, not the men and women who are on the front line.
4: That's our new job in the world, bombing.

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2: Say goodnight, Mojo. Good girl.

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4: Yeah.
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10: Caballo Diablo, a.k.a. the Devil, came from Kansas. And one day, the Devil and Jesus were playing strip poker. And Jesus was down to his tidy whities. He was trying to shake off the demon when suddenly he looks at the Devil's right hand.
11: Are those crayon angels you're hiding?
12: Well, some say I got devil there, but it's just an angel from Montgomery. A really fat angel.
11: It's hard to have sympathy for the Devil.

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You won't believe me, no, not at first. I'm going to tell you the whole thing. Then you'll believe because you must. You must believe.

0: England, many years ago after the First World War. I was on a walking trip through Central Europe. But one night, I got lost in a storm.
1: The prostrate form of Mr. David Ellington, scholar, seeker of truth, and regrettably finder of truth. A man who will shortly arise from his exhaustion to confront a problem that has tormented mankind since the beginning of time. A man who knocked on a door seeking sanctuary and found instead the outer edges of
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2: 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We heard Melanie Safka, a tune called Some Say I Got Devil.
1: 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And we kick the hour off with The Stones, Sympathy for the Devil.
2: Recorded November 28, 1969, Madison Square Garden. 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
1: Got a song stuck in your head? Don't call us. We're busy. Go to RetroRocks.net/requests and record it right there in your own voice. You talk, we listen, the song plays. It's like leaving a voicemail that actually gets returned. RetroRocks. Go ahead, say it.

0: Retro Rock's Long Island weather update. Mostly sunny skies today, highs topping out near 80. Mostly clear skies tonight, lows dropping to around 63. If you're looking at the clear skies out there right now, it's going to be one of those absolutely perfect Sunday mornings for getting out to the beach or just enjoying the backyard. That beautiful weather is sticking around.
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2: Just look for the peace sign. We're spreading peace and love with Steve Earle. His mama told him a pistol is the devil's right hand.
3: Eliza Gilkinson was calling all angels, telling them to get their butts down here because we need them bad.
2: Yeah, Procol Harum said the devil came from Kansas, and Charlie Daniels called him Caballo Diablo.
3: We've got more devils than angels just around the audio bend.
2: But first, our We've Got Mail department, thanks to Bruce from the cornfields of southern Minnesota.
3: He listens every Saturday morning on KRPR in Rochester, and he really loves the show.
2: He says after our 325,491 great productions, we might need some new show ideas. So he suggested we do a show with really strange tunes, and we're going to do that, Bruce.
3: Bob B. had a question about our Bill Bruford show. Wanted to know who did the song with the line, "And we'll be shining."
2: That was She Came Shining by the group Pavlov's Dog, on which Dr. Bill Bruford played drums as a session player.
3: And Kathy from New Zealand messaged us on our website. She listens to us on Deep Oldies and thanked us for reminding her of the wonderful music from her youth.
2: Hey, we'd love to hear from you, too. 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
3: All about angels and devils this hour. And there are tons of other great tunes on the topic we just didn't have time for. 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
4: Don't you know the devil wears a suit and tie? Saw him driving down the 61 in early July. White as a cotton, feeling sharp as a knife. I heard him howling as he passed me by.
2: Also Robbie Robertson, Fallen Angel, Joni Mitchell, Tin Angel, and the Greg Allman Band, I'm No Angel.
3: And Jackson Browne, Too Many Angels. Sarah McLachlan did a tune called Angel. And we could have played Nectar, Devil's Door.
1: Oh, no.
2: Plus Van Halen, Running with the Devil, and Dylan had a couple, You Angel You and Three Angels.
3: 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Pope Leo XIV.
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6: 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His name was Jefferson Airplane. So he sang a verse to the dog. It's called Fat Angel.

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Hi, thanks for joining me. I'm very grateful to have your company, and it's my absolute pleasure this week to be bringing you a very special episode featuring one of the most influential musicians from the 60s. You really are in for a treat. My guest is the founder and lead singer of the Canadian-American rock band Steppenwolf. I'm certain you're going to find my chat with John Kay both inspiring and entertaining. It took me literally months of repeatedly hounding John to get him to finally agree to do an interview with me. He's got so many things going on in his life right now and has done so many interviews over the years that his constant refusal was quite understandable. But given that Steppenwolf was probably one of the first bands I remember ever grooving to, I was determined not to take no for an answer. So I persevered until one day, to my greatest surprise, he finally said yes. Steppenwolf, for those who may not know, were huge between 1968 and 1972. They sold more than 25 million records, released 7 gold albums and 1 platinum one, and had 3 top 10 hits. Do you need a reminder of their biggest

0: 1968's Born to be Wild, which was deemed to be one of the first five songs that shaped rock and roll. Now meet John Kay. Sit back, relax, and check out his amazing life story.
1: Hello, John Kay. It's Sandy Kay. How are you?
2: I'm doing good. I'm all things considered, no complaints. Good to hear your voice. You're a persistent person. I've been turning down lots of interviews because of stuff I'm doing that's more interesting to me. And I saw what you do, and I said, why not?
1: I appreciate it very much. And it's testament to the fact that you don't succeed unless you keep trying and trying. And it's a good lesson in life for anybody. It's such a pleasure to welcome you to A Breath of Fresh Air, John Kay.
2: Thank you.
1: While I was reading so much about you, I was even more drawn to you because we come from the same background but with Holocaust survivor parents. So I can really appreciate what you went through at an early age.
2: Yes, I would imagine you can, because I'm sure your family's history is very much part of your upbringing and existence. And it's a horrible thing how that particular war, the one that was supposedly teaching humanity not ever to do something as insane as that again, here we are, unfortunately, in parts of the world where much of that has been forgotten because of the way certain head honchos are behaving themselves. Humanity is odd that way. The pendulum swings back and forth, you know, two steps forward, one step back. But yeah, it's interesting how you wound up in, or your parents, I guess, did, in Australia, and I eventually wound up in Canada and then the U.S.
1: That's right. Well, they tried to escape to get as far away as they could from war-torn Europe, didn't they?
2: Yeah, well, exactly. I mean, I grew up in first in East and then, you know, age of five in West Germany, and they were rebuilding rapidly. But, you know, as a young kid growing up, hearing Elvis Presley, seeing the movies from Hollywood, and boy, there's a bigger world out there, and I want to see it.

0: You.
1: I was lucky that my stepdad, and because my father had been killed in the war a month before I was born, and my mother and stepdad, they decided, well, let's go to Canada and start a new life. And so I was a whole lot closer to the source of all this incredible rock and roll stuff that I was crazy about. Once we got to Canada, got my first guitar and did the usual stuff of mimicking those that you admire and go from there.
2: And you did it so well. You were already playing in rock bands while you were at school. That was 65 when you joined the Sparrows.
1: Yeah, it was, you know, one of those things where I consider Lady Luck has been my co-pilot all my life, because I don't think of myself as being particularly good at anything, but I'm somewhat adequate in certain areas. And together with that and a lot of good luck, I am where I am today. But yeah, after Canadian high school, after a road trip to California, I fell in love with California and wound up going out there for roughly a year. And there was at the Troubadour, and folk music revival was in full swing. And I was learning from the professionals that played there. But for various reasons, I hitchhiked back to the East Coast. And during my absence in Toronto, an area known as Yorkville Village, in this little area, Bohemian region, 14 different little venues had popped up with all sorts of music. And people like Neil Young and myself and Joni Mitchell and numerous others blew through there. And I played in a little coffee house myself and then met this band next door, a Canadian band called the Sparrows. And so we sounded good together. We joined forces. And, you know, after some time making some noise regionally, so a lot of Canadian artists moved to the United States, much bigger market, and so did the Sparrows. And eventually, you know, I sort of lured them to the West Coast. I said, during the year I was in Los Angeles, I saw the formation of the band The Birds, which did very well. We did, in fact, migrate to the West Coast. For a while, we were even a Bay Area band up in San Francisco. And but for various reasons, the band busted up. And so the big question was, well, now what?

0: couple of ex-Sparrow members. You know, there's the old cliche joke, what do you call a musician without a girlfriend?
1: What?
0: Homeless. So they had their girlfriends to, you know, at least they had a roof over their head. And then my girlfriend that I had met in Toronto, she finally got her immigration visa, joined me in Los Angeles. And next door to this little place we moved into, her girlfriend from Toronto arrived with her new husband, who happened to be a record producer. And one thing led to another, and all of a sudden he heard some live recordings of the Sparrows and said, what are these other guys doing? I said, well, they're all living with their girlfriends down the road here. Where I said, why don't you put a new band together? So I called the two ex-Sparrow members. They said, yeah, we're not doing anything. So got a couple of local guys, and we formed the band and rehearsed in this little garage underneath where Jutta and I were living. And then the thing was, well, what are you going to call this band? And it was Gabrielle, our producer, who was born and raised in Israel, who had read the book, which was very popular at the time on the college campuses in the U.S. And I, the guy who was born in Germany, had not read the book written by the most read German author, you know, Hermann Hesse. So it was one of those strange things. I have no idea what the guy's talking about. It sounds good to me. It looks good in print. Steppenwolf it is. And from there, we caught a lot of waves.
1: Wow. I had no idea that that's how you got the name. What a great story.
0: Yeah, it was, you know, I mean, it was the logical assumption. So, well, wait a minute, John Kay was raised in Germany, and this is a German author who wrote this book, Steppenwolf, and so that's the connection. I had no idea. I read the book years later. Ironically, many years later, we were contacted by the good people of Calf, which is a wonderful little town in the Black Forest of Germany, the birthplace of Hermann Hesse. And they said, we're about to celebrate the 75th, anniversary, birthday, whatever it was, of Hermann Hesse. And would you come and play in the Market Square, an outdoor show to commemorate? All of Germany was celebrating Hermann Hesse's anniversary. And so we said, yeah, we would love that. So we went, and it was marvelous. And then they said, well, come with us. And we went into an ancient building. I'm talking, you know, the building was 400 or 500 years old, half-timbered home. And he said, well, this is the house in which Hermann Hesse was born. And let me take you into the room that he was born in. And they went into the room, and there was nothing in the room except a little memorial flower thing in the middle of the room. And then the new owners of that house, who had renovated it some, handed us a little sketch of the house from the outside. And it's framed, and on top of the sketch is a nail. Because back in the days when that building was made, there was no mass production. So the blacksmith had to make one nail at a time. When they renovated the house and updated it, you know, with modern plumbing and electrical stuff, they had hundreds of these custom-made nails. And they made these wonderful little sketches with frames and an original nail in it. And so after all those years, there finally was a real connection between Steppenwolf, the band,
1: and her.

0: War colour your opinion of Germany?
1: Yeah, well, of course it did. After World War One, Germany felt very much betrayed by the Allies in terms of various draconian things that Germany had to adhere to. And that was the hotbed of dissent that Hitler tapped into. And of course, he said all the things that certain people wanted to hear. And we all know the outcome of that. I mean, Soviet Union alone lost 27 million people. My father lost his life in that crazy war. Jutta, my wife, her father was killed a couple of months after she was born in that war. So yeah, when I grew up, I had no love lost for the previous history of Germany. And the one thing in more recent times that made me feel like Germany had not only acknowledged its role in all of that period, but I just finished reading Merkel's book, which was not written by her, but about her, and how she, born and raised in East Germany, nevertheless learned finally, because the communists weren't all that big on letting the German people really know what happened during the Nazi period. But she learned after reunification of East and West Germany, and she was one who went to Israel numerous times and plainly acknowledged that Germany bears a responsibility to show not only their acknowledgement of what had occurred, but to really be kind of an example to the rest of the world of how you behave and conduct yourself as a nation. You know, you don't sweep any of that under the rug. You acknowledge and you do your best to do what can be done to mitigate the damage done.
0: Absolutely. And they have done that, haven't they?
1: Yeah, and there are other countries, and I won't name them, but I can think of a couple right now who deliberately purged their history books that their students read in school.
0: So they have no idea.
1: Yeah, horrific things that nation was responsible for.
0: Absolutely. Yeah, and I know exactly which countries you refer to. I've experienced traveling through them. Anyway, let's move on. It's now the spring of 1968 and Steppenwolf releases its first album. And the third single from that is Born to Be Wild, which I was always under the assumption that you actually wrote, but you didn't.
1: No, you know, it was one of those things where with hindsight, everybody knew what was going to happen. You know, oh, yeah, Born to Be Wild, sure, that's going to be a hit. Well, no, not so quick. The first thing was released called A Girl I Knew. That didn't go anywhere. Then the next thing, because some of the radio stations started to play that cut, was an R&B song called Suki Suki, which was written by Don Covey and Steve Cropper of Booker T and the MGs.

0: the East Coast and the West Coast. We got lots of airplay. In fact, I remember sitting with Jerry Edmonton, our drummer, in his car. I'm legally blind, so I don't drive. And we're going down Sunset Boulevard, and all of a sudden on KHJ, the number one AM station in Los Angeles, here comes Steppenwolf Sooky Sugar. He almost ran off the road. We got so excited.
1: It was on fire, wasn't it?
0: Yeah, they played it on both coasts, and they wouldn't play it in the center of the country. First of all, the black stations found out we weren't black. They didn't play it anymore. And then in the deep south, they're saying, well, what's all this Sooky Sooky and Let It Hang Out stuff? What's that about? We're not touching it with a 10-foot pole. So it died. And so now the thing was, well, what's next? And we had the good fortune that one of our managers was a very successful DJ, and he checked with some of his other friends in the radio world and said, what would you suggest? And said, well, that Born to Be Wild doesn't sound too bad, you know? And so we had a tug of war between the label and the band and its management as to what song should be next as a single. Finally, a compromise was reached. Okay, we'll put Born to Be Wild on one side, and then instead of designating the other song from the album as the so-called B-side, we will just put it on the other side and we will release it to radio without saying what we think is the A or B-side. Well, within days, 9 out of 10 stations that played the record went straight to Born to Be Wild, and that's when it really started taking off like you wouldn't believe.
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2: Retro Rock's Long Island weather update. Mostly sunny skies today, highs topping out near 80. Mostly clear skies tonight, lows dropping to around 63. If you're looking at the clear skies out there right now, it's going to be one of those absolutely perfect Sunday mornings for getting out to the beach or just enjoying the backyard. That beautiful weather is
3: super. All right, let's go.
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5: It's a beautiful day.
6: Great to have you with me. I hope you're enjoying John Kay's story. We've heard so far about John's arrival in Canada from war-torn Europe, how he and the band The Sparrows moved to LA, and how they morphed into Steppenwolf in honour of German writer Hermann Hesse's book of the same name. Now hear how the band's signature tune, Born to be Wild, which spent 3 weeks in the number two spot on the charts, lived on to become an indelible anthem worldwide.
7: Hello, this is John K. of Steppenwolf, and you're listening to A Breath of Fresh Air.
5: It's a beautiful day.
7: It's like the child that has left home long ago. Every so often you get a postcard. I'll give you examples. Jutta and I were out in the bush in Tanzania, you know, off the grid, and I come home and I see amongst my email, congratulations on the Mars landing. What? So I called the management and said, oh, yeah, that's right, you were gone. Well, while you were gone, NASA launched this space thing that landed on Mars, and a little ramp was lowered. And these two little six-wheel robot vehicles started coming down the ramp, and they're playing Get Your Motor Running. You know, they're playing. It was Steppenwolf in space.
6: Amazing.
7: We had woken up the space shuttle crew twice with Born to be Wild. I've been to places like Botswana and even Burma, and they may not know Steppenwolf, but they know Born to be Wild.

0: feel for you?
1: Well, Sandy, when you don't get too preoccupied with your self-importance and you step back a little bit and look at it a little more dispassionately, you realize that some of us, and I'm one of them, have more luck than sense or talent, and you just get once in a while very lucky.
0: It's so nice to hear how humble you are. Were you set to do anything else if musicianship didn't work out?
1: No, I would have been living under a bridge somewhere. My mother said to me, your father was sort of a little bit of an amateur musician. He played a little violin, he played a little accordion. Maybe you got this music thing from him. Well, I had, come across Little Richard and, all the rock and roll pioneers while still in Germany, and I became absolutely obsessed. That was my only focus, and I was daydreaming, sort of. Someday I will be on the other side of the ocean, I will learn English, I will play this music. Sure, kid, now pay attention in school, you can't see worth a damn. And so then the next thing I thought, well, maybe electronics. And said, well, you're totally colorblind, you got to be able to see all these different colored wires. So okay, so that's off the list. So I just kept focusing on this music thing, and my mother, instead of trying to talk me out of it, just saw that there was a real determination on my part and didn't stand in the way of browbeating me about going to university and everything else. So I, of course, did get very lucky, because during the folk music revival of the early 60s, when I came out of high school, it wasn't that difficult to get an acoustic guitar, learn a few chords, and see whether you could do anything, whether you could sing a little bit or maybe even write your own tune or two. There were these little coffee houses and folk music clubs all across North America where you didn't have to be a professional per se in order to have a chance during these so-called hootenannies, open mic night, we would call it now, to see what you could do. And so during that 1 year in Los Angeles, when I was testing the water, I was at a little folk club, and other people like David Crosby were playing the hoot night, and Roger McGuinn, who was then still Jim McGuinn, and others, and I saw them form the Byrds, and I went to the Newport Folk Festival twice in 1964 in Rhode Island, and then in 65 when Bob Dylan went electric. And so I was immersed in this whole culture of rediscovering America's folk music, particularly the young writers who were following in the footsteps of Woody Guthrie.

that just knocked us over. And the chorus went something like, "And here's to the land you have torn the heart out of. Mississippi, find yourself another country to be part of." There was a lot of anger amongst the young people, but there was also a great feeling of, we're young, we're idealistic, we have ideas, we have energy, and we're going to move forward. Humanity will, you know, learn its lessons from the past and do better in the future. That was at least what, you know, what kept us going and what fueled a lot of the music that was created from then on.

0: about Magic Carpet Ride?
1: Well, that was one of those moons that happened, like so many things that wasn't planned, and it happened through various coincidental occurrences. Our bass player, the original bass player, Rushton, every time we did a rehearsal or sound check, whatever, he was noodling around with this riff on his bass. Bum, bum, da-da-dum, dum, bum, dum, da-da-dum, dum. And so we're in the recording studio doing our second album, and Mars Bonfire, our drummer's brother, who had previously been known as Dennis Edmonton, who had written Born to Be Wild, is in the studio to show us a new song he has written. Well, that song turned out to be something I wasn't all that crazy about, but Jerry, his brother, our drummer, did on that album actually sing it. But more to the point, Mars, also known as Dennis, heard Rushton playing this bass riff and joined him on the guitar. Well, Goldie, our organist, then fell into the same thing, and pretty soon the whole band was doing this riff. Well, on the other side of the glass and in the control room, the engineers and the producers saying, "Yeah, this is cool. You know, keep that up. This is going somewhere." And as it turned out, after a while, we kind of ran, out of ideas and this and that. We came in and listened to it and said, "Well, it needs a little something." So Michael, the guitarist, and I went out there and did some overdubbing, doing a jam section of the song, of making, our guitar amplifiers howl with feedback and all sorts of, strange otherworldly noises. And at least they gave it some character, kind of a mood. And then finally said, we need a beginning of something that's a real ear catcher. And that's when Bill, one of the engineers, came up with an excellent idea. He said, "Well, there's this one little section of what you guys did. It sounds like, some kind of a wildebeest in pain. This is really strange. I can splice a little bit of that onto the beginning of this groove track we have." And that's why that song starts with that meow, meow, meow. And then all of a sudden you're in the groove.

0: thing went straight up the charts, you know. I think we were kept out of number one by the Beatles' Let It Be or something like that. Other than that, it was a huge hit for us.
1: Those songs that you did are just iconic, and they're still so appropriate today and much loved right around the world. It's amazing. I mean, I just cannot imagine how it would be more than 50 years later talking about your history and the things that you created then that are such a legacy and will continue to attract new audiences as time goes by. You were known as the Thinking Man's Rock Band, and you had a huge following among bikers. Was that deliberate, or that was just something that happened over time too?
0: Yeah, it's one of those strange mix of different stuff. When Dennis Hopper and Peter Fonda were making Easy Rider, they called our office and said, listen, we're making this film and we'd love to use your music. Will you come down to a private screening? So we went out down there, you know, and somebody was there for Dylan. I don't think it was Bob himself, and Robbie Robertson and the band, and, you know, and others whose songs eventually wound up in the soundtrack. And we all saw this screening. And we were so blown away by this film, particularly the ending, that we said to our management, because Dennis and Peter said, well, now here's the thing. We don't have any money. I mean, it was a low budget production. So I said, we said to management, work something out with them, you know, because I think we want to be part of that. And that film, of course, became hugely successful internationally, literally around the world. And what it, however, also did was the bikers took to this film like crazy, and we were sort of one of the bands that the biker community claimed as its own, particularly because of Born to Be Wild. But as time went on, not only because some of our album tracks, and that was one of our great benefits that we had in the early days of Steppenwolf's career, was we were active on both the AM radio dial with our single releases and FM radio, the so-called, at the time, underground radio stations. You know, they played our entire album, both sides. And so when we did the Ed Sullivan Show, you got the white little 16-year-old girls that are yelling and screaming because they like Magic Carpet Ride. But on the FM radio stations, you know, there are people who are listening to Don't Step on the Grass.

0: particularly when the Monster album, which was a social political concept album that we released, and that was very, very successful on the college campuses and universities, particularly when you keep in mind this is a time when you had the Kent State shootings because of protests and everything else. That's where the Thinking Man's Band thing came from.
1: The Thinking Man's Band. Steppenwolf remains one of rock's most enduring and respected bands, delivering hard-hitting, personally charged music for more than five decades. From the late 1960s, Steppenwolf embodied that era's social, political, and philosophical restlessness, building an impressive body of edgy, uncompromising rock and roll that retains its emotional resonance more than 50 years after the band's formation. Up next, founder and lead singer John Kay tells us about the excesses that went with that rock and roll lifestyle and about the development of Wolf World.
2: She's always listening. You know this. You've made peace with it. So put the surveillance to work. Say, Alexa, play Retro Rocks. 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Zeppelin, Steely Dan, Hall & Oates, 60s through the 80s. You know, the good stuff. Retro Rocks. The only thing in your house that isn't spying on you.
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6: On this day in 1970, Jimi Hendrix takes the stage at the Isle of Wight Festival. It turns out to be his last ever concert on British soil. The set is a mess. His amplifier keeps picking up signals from security radios, cutting through the music with bursts of chatter. Hendrix fights through it, but the interference dogs him all night. The bill that day also features Free, Joan Baez, and the Moody Blues. Hendrix has just weeks left. He doesn't know that, of course. Nobody does. The greatest guitarist in rock history says goodbye to the country that first made him famous, and the amps won't even let him do it cleanly.
7: If you love rock history, tell a friend where you heard it. RetroRocks.net.
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9: It's a beautiful day.
1: You still with me? Wonderful. Somehow, despite the excesses of his rock and roll lifestyle, John Kay managed to stay married. Next, it was Africa that dramatically changed the course of his life. And what a transformation from rock star to wildlife advocate.
10: And it couldn't have gotten any better for you.
0: No.
10: You were on the private jets and you were in six-star hotel rooms and you were just living it up.
0: Listen, we were, most of us were in our, I mean, at the very beginning of Steppenwolf, our guitar player was 17 years old. And, you know, the rest of us were 20, 21, 22 years old. So you had young male egos, you had testosterone, you had drugs were not unheard of during this period, as you might know.
10: Yeah, of course.
0: Yeah. And later came Peruvian marching powder and all sorts of things. We enjoyed the rock and roll life. We definitely did. There were things like Hugh Hefner said, well, when you're in Chicago, come by, you know, the Playboy Mansion. And so we did. And at 2 p.m, he's not to be seen anywhere. They said, well, he's going to be getting up soon. And he comes in his robe and says, oh, great, guys. Let me show you something that just came. And he shows us this DC-9 airplane model that's all in black with a Playboy bunny head at the back. And he says, and see, and he takes the top of it off and says, back there is my room with my rotating round bed and the bunnies are all, you know, it was a pretty interesting life.
10: Wow. Totally surreal, I'd imagine. What's astounding to me is that during this whole time, you're with Jutta, aren't you?
0: Well, Jutta and I have been together since October 1965. And she knew just instinctively that I might not have been the model husband while I was out there with the rest of the guys. But there was never any question. There was only one love in my life and who that was and who I would return home to. And so in some ways, I was, there's a very corny country song called, "Oh, You Can't Have Your Kate and Edith Too."

0: Edith too.
1: In a way, you know, we were just young guys full of themselves, and I'm sure the following will come as a complete surprise to you. There were, you know, very attractive young women that found rock and roll musicians more interesting than the guy across the street who were fixing their car. And so we were usually not at a loss for female companionship.
2: She was a very clever girl, wasn't she, Jutta? Very clever.
1: Yes, she was and is. And in many ways, we truly are the yin and the yang of it. We're her strengths and my shortcomings and vice versa is what made the two of us such successful partners in life.
2: I want to just jump forward. You went through those years enduring lots of different band lineups, a whole lot of bad record deals and good ones, even hostile takeovers. But you've come out of that stronger. I think you stopped touring finally in about 2018 as John Kay and Steppenwolf.
1: That is correct, because I had a lot of ups and downs along the way. I won't go into all the details because, you know, with hindsight, it's not all that important. But yeah, we had to rebuild the Steppenwolf reputation because of stuff that happened in the late 70s where ex-members were out there using the name without permission, and I was doing solo stuff, and things did not go well, and the Steppenwolf brand was definitely damaged. It took time to rebuild the reputation of the band, Steppenwolf. And so that took several years. And in the mid-80s, we were back, you know, playing in theaters and amphitheaters and everything else. We learned that we were kind of not really welcome amongst the major labels. We had our own recording studio, and so we created what we called Wolf World. We had our own merchandise corporation. You know, our tour bus, a big truck with a triple sleeper, you know, all the stuff. And we would write and record new projects and then license those master recordings to different companies around the world. You know, so we not just survived, we actually learned how to thrive by minding the Steppenwolf store ourselves. We did have management at a certain point, which of course was helpful. But the reason we were doing better than just sort of hanging in there is because of the significant support that was undying amongst what we call the Wolf Pack. Because there were a lot of, to this day, there are a lot of people who, you know, grew up with our music. In fact, many of them raised their kids with our music. And they're the ones who would show up in significant numbers at our performances in the 90s and beyond, and also buy the new records that we had to put out.

0: every so often you have something that comes out of left field that's just unimaginable. When my father was killed and on the Russian front, and my mother took me in her arms and I was just a baby, and fled the oncoming Russian army that was about to overrun East Prussia, where I was born, we wound up in a little town called Arnstadt. She had gotten on a train. The train tracks had been bombed. I got out of the train, met a kind woman. Their family had a tannery. They had an extra room. One of their sons was killed in the war. And we lived there for almost 5 years. Little did we realize that after the war, all of a sudden, the Russian army moved in and we wound up in what became part of communist East Germany. But in 1949, I was barely five or close to five. My mother and I escaped. It was a dangerous undertaking. We made it into West Germany. Okay. So in 1990, we're in Germany promoting through touring a new album called Rise and Shine. And I get a call. We're in Berlin from somebody in this little town, Arnstadt, where we had been given shelter for 5 years. And they say, would you come and play a benefit concert for, I think it was their orphanage. And I said, how can I not go and repay the town that gave us shelter? So we went. Played, and the mayor is taking me for a walk around this quaint town, which is over 1,000 years old, cobblestone streets and all of the stuff. And he says, and by the way, only two people have ever come through this town who made a name for themselves in the world of music, and you're one of them. And I said, really? Well, who might the other one be? And he points to a church over his shoulder and he says, well, a very, very long time ago, we had an organist in that church called Johann Sebastian Bach. And I said, well, you know, I don't think I'm quite in the same league as Johann. So we kind of chuckled about that. But a few months ago, we are contacted again by people in Arnstadt. And they said, would John Kay come and play an acoustic show in the church that once had Johann Sebastian Bach as its organist? And so I was supposed to do that for Christmas time. So life just has these odd and strange twists, and that was one of them.
1: Incredible. I've got goosebumps thinking about

0: Time Out from 1990's Rise and Shine album. I'm chatting with Steppenwolf's John Kay. But John, that brings me up to present time, and you're really involved with this foundation and wildlife conservation project, aren't you? Could you tell us a little bit about that?
1: Sure, I'd be glad to. John Kay and Steppenwolf had done very well for quite a long time, and when our 40th anniversary came, I said to the guy, you know, to the fellows, 40 years is long enough. Let's make this the sort of a farewell tour. And so the following year, which was 2008, Jutta and I had the entire year to do whatever pleased us. And so we went even further far afield around the world. We went mountain gorilla tracking, and we decided that we wanted to support, we being the Maua Kay Foundation, Jutta's last name, her maiden name is Maua. Mine, of course, was Kay, or was changed to Kay. So the Maua Kay Foundation. We had formed it in 2004. We had been in Cambodia because we had helped build a school there. And that was sort of the launching of the foundation. The Khmer Rouge had almost killed 2 million people there. They needed schools and, you know, got involved in that. But we also went to Africa that year for the first time, and we just fell in love with places we had seen in Kenya and Tanzania and all these people who had never been interested in the spotlight but had dedicated their lives to preserve what remains of our living treasures. And that was inspirational. That was humbling. And so we felt, well, we can lend a hand to some extent. We came across a marker in the middle of a dusty intersection of two dirt roads in Tanzania with a little marker that said, Michael Grismick, he gave all he possessed, including his life, for the wild animals of Africa. And he was 22 years old when he died. And I thought, wow, we can chip in here. So we kind of focused on that, and we met more and more people who were preserving what remains of wildlife. And after the 40th anniversary tour of Steppenwolf, we traveled even more and found even more people we wanted to support. I said, you know, we're going to run out of money unless Steppenwolf, which is sort of like a cash cow, let me see if the guys want to do this. And so I called up our bandmates and our crew, same crew for 30 years. And how about this, guys? We play 15, maybe 17 high-paying dates a year, and Jutta and I get to keep funding the foundation. I said, yep, we're aboard. So from 2009 until 2018, for 10 more years, that's what we did. And that is what enabled us to keep doling out or the ducats to the various people that are the boots on the ground who risk literally their lives. Close to 2,000 rangers have been killed by poachers in the last 15 years. It's a war out there. And right now they need every dollar because the pandemic has, of course, halted the tourism based on which many of the African and other countries make their funds with which they can support their parks and preserves and, you know, all of that stuff. It's been a change of direction in Jutta in my life ever since, you know, we started the foundation. And so what I'm now doing on our Maua Kay.org site, there is like for $15, you get to see this film that I made, you know, the $15 go to the foundation. It's like a little fundraiser. But now I'm involved in the podcast that says From Rockstar to Wildlife Advocate, hosted by John Kay of Steppenwolf. And it's basically my story from my beginning, the story of Steppenwolf, the history of the band and its ups and downs and rebuilding and so on, and the gradual transition into wildlife advocacy and conservation stuff. So that's puts me here into Santa Barbara, you know, California. We sympathize with Australia every time we see your fires. And I remember still holding a little koala and, you know, being out there with a ruse. And so when I see some of the stuff that you guys had to endure, you know, I feel for Australia and the wildlife. But there are those who are the wildlife warriors, and they're the ones we want to support in whatever way we can, because they are out there trying to have our fellow creatures retain some of their living space and hopefully have a future.
0: Yeah, what a magnificent pursuit. There couldn't be too much left on your bucket list, and you must be incredibly proud of what you've achieved.
1: Well, you know, if we were in the same price range as, say, a Bill Gates, we would be spreading millions around. But to each their own. As I've said many times at university campuses and other things, when, you know, a young student says, well, I would like to help, but I don't have any money. So look.
0: Everyone does what they can.
1: Yeah. You know, as Edmund Burke said centuries ago, no one ever made a greater mistake than he who did nothing because he could only do a little. Spend $5 and might buy a mosquito net for a child that will never have malaria. Do what you can.
0: John Kay, thank you so much for spending the time with us and telling us your stories. It's just been an absolute pleasure to chat with you, and I'm deeply grateful. I know you must be incredibly proud of all of your efforts. Are you?
1: Well, I'm not so much proud as I am comfortable in the idea that when I am no longer on this little blue marble, I will not have been here just to take up space and raw materials.
0: Congratulations on all of it, and please send my best to Jutta. I think she's amazing too.
1: Yes, she is, and thank you for giving me a chance here to do my little bit, and it's been a pleasure. Enjoyed speaking to you, Sandy.
0: Isn't he amazing? Makes me want to be a more worthwhile human being. And that's all I've got for you. I hope you've enjoyed hearing John Kay's story. If there's someone you'd like me to find for you, you know the drill. Just send me a message through the website, abreathoffreshair.com.au, and I'll do my very best to bring them onto the show. Have a great week, won't you, until we meet again. Thanks for keeping me company. Bye now.
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2: Hello, hello, and welcome to The Beatles, Every Little Thing. I'm Ken Michaels, and this is the show where we feature music covering the entire catalog of the Beatles, meaning all their group and solo recordings, and anything that ever involved any of the Fab Four. Every show has a mix of classic songs and some lesser-known material, and you never know what to expect. There's always a surprise thrown in, which makes it all the more fun to listen to. And this time out, you'll hear one of Ringo's biggest solo hits, plus a member of Paul McCartney's band since 2002, discussing playing live with Paul and his other band. And we'll close the show with a set of sweet songs coming from the Beatles. And I don't know about you, but I'm already drawn in. And let's start the show with a different mix of a familiar Beatle classic on Every Little Thing.

0: don't think that. I think it'll probably be another day singing it.
1: Yeah, I just heard it then. That was nice.
2: Yeah. And what you could do with the bits where you can't get it because you haven't got enough breath, you can just stop.
0: Just take over, yeah.

0: John Lennon on Every Little Thing with a love song for Yoko that you can find on his Mind Games album called You Are Here. The song was about the coming together of two cultures, and in this case, two people, with references to Liverpool and Tokyo, and the title was taken from the name of an art exhibition that John and Yoko held at the Robert Fraser Gallery in London in July 1968. Ringo Starr did his big hit, the No-No song, off his album Goodnight Vienna, written by musician and actor Hoyt Axton. Hoyt wrote a number of songs that were big hits for other artists. For Three Dog Night, he wrote Joy to the World and Never Been to Spain. He also wrote Greenback Dollar, a hit for the Kingston Trio, and also a few songs for Steppenwolf, The Pusher, and Snowblind Friend. Ringo Starr with the No-No song. Also, there was No Reply from the Fab Four's Beatles for Sale album, and a different mix of Sgt. Pepper's Lonely Hearts Club Band without the crowd sound effects, the lead guitar work, and the brass instruments we've always heard on the classic recording. That's one of the many treats you can find on the Sgt. Pepper Deluxe box set released in May of 2017, complete with a new stereo mix of the album and lots of alternate takes and different mixes. Expect to hear more from the box set in upcoming shows. Up next, Brian Ray from Paul McCartney's band discusses his other band, the Bayonets, plus working with Paul live when the Beatles' Every Little Thing returns. Keep it right where it is.
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0: Hello, hello. Ken Michaels here, ready to rack your brains with today's Beatle game. And this time, I'm going to give you the first letters for each word that makes up the title of a Beatle or solo Beatle song. And I'm going to do it for two songs. In each case, you have to tell me what song title has each word beginning with the letters I give you. For example, PPM would be the first letters for Please Please Me. If I said BOTR, that would have to be Band on the Run. See how well you fare with these two examples. First one is WYD. That's WYD. Second one is FOE. Again, that's FOE. Can you figure out both answers? Give it some thought, and I'll come back in just a few moments.
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6: Retro Rock's Long Island weather update. Mostly sunny skies today, highs topping out near 80. Mostly clear skies tonight, lows dropping to around 63. What an absolutely ideal Sunday to be out and about on the island. Grab your gear because you've got sunshine and beautiful temperatures all day long. Right now, 75 and mostly clear in Comac.
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0: Thanks so much for tuning in. This is the Beatles' Every Little Thing, and I'm Ken Michaels. Brian Ray is a name all Beatle fans should be familiar with. Starting in 2002, he joined Paul McCartney's band playing lead, rhythm, and bass guitar, and he's toured the world with him. It's been an amazing ride that Brian has had with Paul McCartney. For this lineup, which also includes Rusty Anderson on guitar, Paul Wicks Wickens on keyboards, and Abe Laborial Jr. on drums, I've been together with Paul longer than any other band, including the Beatles and Wings. And that's pretty amazing. Brian also played on studio albums with Paul, like Chaos and Creation in the Backyard, Memory Almost Full, and New. Prior to working with McCartney, he was the musical director and guitarist for the great Etta James for 14 years. And he also has worked with many music luminaries like Smokey Robinson, Peter Frampton, and Rita Coolidge. And he shared the stage with greats like Keith Richards, Santana, Joe Cocker, and Bo Diddley. He's also released a couple of solo albums on his own, and in 2011, he formed a group called The Bayonets with Oliver Lieber, the son of Jerry Lieber of the great songwriting team of Lieber and Stoller. The Bayonets released an album called Crash Boom Bang, which was reissued on Gem Records in May of 2017 with two new songs. Oliver Lieber, who's had a career as a songwriter and producer, helps out on the songwriting with Brian and plays drums here. I spoke with Brian at the time when Crash Boom Bang was reissued and got him to talk about the album and a little about working with Paul McCartney. Here's Brian Ray on Every Little Thing.
7: You have a new album out with a group called The Bayonets, and for all the fans who follow Paul, I'm sure they're curious to find out how this whole band started.
8: Yeah. Well, you know, I've been playing with Paul for now 15 years. Gosh, can you believe it? I had been doing some solo albums over the years. I had two solo albums out, and I was contacting a friend of mine who I've written a lot with, a guy named Oliver Lieber, about doing some more writing for what would have been a third album. And he and I got together to write, and he said, "Hey, I'd like to do a band. Let's do a band instead." And I said, "Okay." And that was basically it. Then we went about defining what the sound of this band would be and how that would be different from my solo projects. And we decided we liked the idea of sort of the Duane Eddy and the Link Wray kind of low reverb-y guitars of the early 60s. And we liked the song craft of the mid 60s and the production style that are more modern, and modern mixing and sonics. So we put all those together and added a little bit of Vox Continental organ, and we came out with the sound of The Bayonets and proceeded to write and record a whole album.
7: Yeah, when I listen to this album, the way I describe it, first of all, it's just good, fun rock and roll. But there's a lot of strong R&B that I detect in there. I would kind of describe this as being, because it's such a really tight, cohesive sound that the band has. It does remind me a bit of Aerosmith, not just because Steven Tyler's on your album, but Jay Giles, like a 1970s, a bit more polished, yet raw Jay Giles.
8: Interesting. That's so cool. I really like Jay Giles, and of course I love Steven Tyler and Aerosmith. And it's interesting that both of those bands are from Boston, and I'm from Los Angeles. Oliver is really from New York City. So how we ended up sounding like two bands that both seem to come from Boston, I have no idea.
7: Huh.
8: But, you know, it's more for me about the bands that influenced those bands. Both of the bands you just mentioned were influenced by the R&B of the 50s and the songs and the music of people like Little Richard, Chuck Berry, Elvis, the Everly Brothers, you know. Those are the sounds that influence these guys, and they in turn influence the Bayonets. So we all have a lot in common in that we were all raised on some of the same influences.
7: Hmm. Talk about the title track of Crash Boom Bang. The first time I heard that, I instantly thought that the guitar riff was very similar to Dirty Water from the Standells. Was that intentional?
8: I don't know that it was intentional. No, actually, you know what I was referencing? Believe it or not, it's something that maybe even the Standells were influenced themselves by, and that was Everybody Needs Somebody.
7: Huh.
8: Da-dun-dun-dun, everybody. You know that one?
7: Yeah, sure.
8: The Stones did, and that's an old, is it a Bobby Womack tune? I'm not sure who wrote that, but it's really, that's what the influence was.

0: Crash Boom Bang.
1: Now, I happen to like all the songs on the album. It's really difficult for me to just say this is my favorite. But for some reason, So Easy Rider really hits me hard.
2: That's so cool.
1: But it kind of reminds me of Space Truckin' from Deep Purple. I don't know why, but what's the story behind So Easy Rider?
2: Well, that's a really interesting one. That one seemed to start off with the guitar lick, the intro, down, down, down, down, down. So that was the intro, and I just wanted a big, fuzzy statement, a very garagey, sort of like Seeds or Count Five, you know, kind of garage rock kind of a thing. And then we were writing the song, and I had written a bridge for it. And when we were pretty far along with the song, this is the only one that went this way. We were pretty far along with the song. I brought it home one night and I said, Oliver, there's something about this that I think we can improve. What if we made the bridge the chorus? So we redid it using the bridge chords and melody as the chorus. It's the only one we changed drastically in that way after having written it. And that's a funny story about that one. Yeah, we really had a great time writing it. The lyric is fun. And, you know, it's sort of rebel without a cause, get on the back of my bike and let's get the heck out of here, you know.
1: Yeah.
2: Kind of influenced by the we got to get out of this place kind of stance of the Animals song, you know, this get out of this place together. We're in this together. Small town. Let's get the heck out.
1: Mm. And a little nod to the movie Easy Rider.
2: Yeah, absolutely. Yeah, well, So Easy Rider. It's just a fun idea that we can be So Easy Rider, you know.

0: When it comes to playing live with Paul, how do you handle playing bass and guitars live on Paul's songs? Do you feel that you have to be as close as you can to what Paul played, whether it's Beatles or his solo music, or do you really have a lot of freedom? And what songs represent to you ones where you have more of your own input and your own identity when you do them?
1: Oh, great question, Ken. With bass, I have particular sort of mission set out in front of me because his bass

Paul McCartney with a live recording of the Beatle classic Get Back, taken from the double live CD Good Evening New York City. As we wrap up our segment with special guest Brian Ray from Paul McCartney's band. Brian joined the group when he performed with Paul and his band for the pregame performance for Super Bowl 36, and he's been with him all these many years later. We heard Brian with his band The Bayonets with two songs from their album Crash Boom Bang, including So Easy Rider and the title track to the album, reissued in 2017 with two new songs not on the original release. The band also includes another member, Lucrecia Lopez Sanz, from the Argentinian band Noob 9, who contributes guitar, lead, and harmony vocal. And the album even includes a guest appearance from Steven Tyler of Aerosmith on one song, Vagabond Soul. Brian Ray keeps busy, as you can imagine, with working with Paul and with the Bayonets. You can find

0: out more about Brian at his own website at brianray.com and also at the group's website at thebayonets.com. 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And we hope to hear more from Brian on this show in the future. Up next, we'll have some fun as we explore the sweeter side of the Beatles in song. If you have a sweet tooth or just love the Beatles, you'll want to be a part of our next set. It's coming up in just a few moments on The Beatles, Every Little Thing.
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0: Well, how did you do? Did you figure out both answers to our Beatle game in which I gave you the first letters for each word that make up the title of a Beatle or solo Beatle song? The first one was WYD, and that was an album track that appeared on the Beatles for Sale album called What You're Doing.
4: Look what you're doing.
0: The second one was FOE, and that was a rocker from Paul's Flowers in the Dirt album that he led his 1989-1990 tour with called Figure of Eight.
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0: If those were your answers, well done. 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
0: And we are back with our Beatles show, Every Little Thing. Ken Michaels here, and once again, we bring you another thematic set. This time, it's a sweet one. Songs with the word sweet in the title, or a derivative of. When the Beatles were in Hamburg, Germany, they made their first professional recordings with the British singer Tony Sheridan, who was a big draw in Hamburg. This took place in June of 1961, with Bert Camford as their producer. The group cut several songs with Tony as lead singer, and during those same sessions, the Beatles recorded two songs without Tony. The instrumental, Cry for a Shadow, written by John and George, and this song, written in 1927, with music by Milton Ager and lyrics by Jack Yellen. The song became one of those songs that typified the Roaring Twenties, and it's been covered by artists like Pearl Bailey and Frank Sinatra. Beatles author and historian Mark Lewisohn writes that the group included this song as part of their live act in their earliest years together from 1957 through 1962. Mark also says that the version of this song that most likely influenced the Beatles was the one that came from rocker Gene Vincent. Right now, why not hear the Beatles version to kick off our Beatles sweet set on Every Little Thing?

Hi, this is Kevin Howlett, author of The Beatles, the BBC Archives, 1962 to 1970, and executive producer of On Air, Live at the BBC, Volume 2. 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

0: Wrapping up our Beatles sweet set, that's George Harrison with his classic hit, My Sweet Lord. Right here on the Beatles, Every Little Thing. While much has been made of the plagiarism lawsuit in which George was accused of his song sounding similar to the Chiffons' 1963 hit He's So Fine, George said he was actually influenced by the Edwin Hawkins Singers and their rendition of the 18th century Christian hymn of O Happy Day when he wrote the song. George, in fact, gave the song to Billy Preston to record for Billy's second album on Apple Records, Encouraging Words, which Harrison co-produced. And ironically, the Edwin Hawkins Singers helped out on backing vocals on the album. Billy Preston's version was released as a single 2 months before George's in the UK and 2 weeks after George's version in the US, where it only went as high as number 90 on the Billboard singles charts. But for a few weeks, George's version and Billy's version were on the singles charts together. George's version, however, topped the singles charts in nearly every country worldwide. That's what you'd call a mammoth hit for George, My Sweet Lord. We also heard Sweetest Little Show from Paul McCartney off his album Pipes of Peace. The Beatles were in there with a smokin' version of Chuck Berry's Sweet Little 16 with some fine lead guitar work from George on that one from the double CD Live at the BBC and from the BBC program Pop Go the Beatles. What a treat that is to listen to. We heard George Harrison with a gorgeous ballad called Dark Sweet Lady off his 1979 album simply titled George Harrison. And the Beatles kick things off with Ain't She Sweet, with John Lennon on lead vocals, taken from the Beatles Anthology, Volume 1. You can also find other versions of the Beatles doing that song. There's a rehearsal of the group recorded on July 24th, 1969 at EMI Studios doing Ain't She Sweet, which you can find on the Beatles Anthology, Volume 3. And on the DVD for the anthology, there's a very sweet moment when you can see George, Paul, and Ringo doing the song on the grounds of George's estate, with George on ukulele. Some of the sweet sounds of the Beatles captured right here on Every Little Thing. Our show was written, hosted, and produced by yours truly, Ken Michaels. And a very special thanks goes out to Brian Ray for being our special guest. Once again, the name of the album from Brian's band The Bayonets is called Crash Boom Bang. And you can find out more about Brian and the band at the websites brianray.com and thebayonets.com. 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As always, it's been a thrill to play music spanning the entire catalog of Beatle and solo Beatle music. And for the Beatles, Every Little Thing, this is Ken Michaels saying thanks so much for listening, and I'll see you next time.
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red paisley stripes, all on the same person at the same time on purpose. The 70s had a lot of explaining to do and refused to do any of it. 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

0: Let's be honest. That little speaker has been listening to every word you say. Your fights, your snoring, the thing that you said about your brother-in-law. So give her something worth eavesdropping on. Say, Alexa, play Retro Rocks. And drown out their surveillance with Zeppelin, Elton, and Fleetwood Mac. 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She'll still sell your secrets to somebody. But now there's a killer soundtrack under it. Retro Rocks on Alexa, whether she likes it or not.
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0: He was the kind of landlord who never wanted to fix anything in your apartment, but he wanted a key anyway. You couldn't complain to him, you know, like my father would tell him, "Hey, Rivera, there's no ceiling in our apartment." "That's okay, the guy upstairs don't walk around much. He don't complain, he don't have a floor. You just like to make trouble, Mr. Prince."
1: Dear landlord, please don't put a price on my soul.
2: Everybody knows the standard eviction scene, out in the street with all the furniture. But what do you do when your entire town gets evicted? Well, that's what the residents of Lark, Utah are trying to figure out.
3: Hit the road, Jack. Don't you come back no more, no more, no more, no more. Hit the road, Jack. And don't you come back no more.
2: The 591 inhabitants of Lark, Utah have just been told by their landlord, the Kennecott Copper Corporation, to clear out by August 31st. Merle Watson is the proprietor of the Drift Inn, the only bar in Lark, Utah.
4: "Some of the people, you know, come in here and cry about it. But like when they talk to the newspaper man or somebody like that, they won't say what they think. If they say anything, they're afraid they'll have to move faster, is all. I'm one of the few that don't give a damn for Don Woolley, Kenny Cott, or anybody else."
2: Don Woolley is the town's co-landlord. Mr. Woolley and the Kennecott Corporation own all the land and most of the buildings in Lark. They won't say what they want the land for, but residents think the town will become a slag heap.
5: "Nothing but the dead, nothing back in my little town."
2: In the meantime, the townspeople are wondering where they'll go and how they'll get the money to move. Bob Peterson echoes the sentiments of many of the residents of Lark, Utah.
6: "It's not going to hurt the young people. It's the old people that's going to just break up the lifestyle, that's all. It doesn't have very much value, but it's a home. It's a place to finish out your lifespan."
7: "You got to move. You got to move."
2: A committee has been formed to protest the closing of the town. But everyone seems resigned to march to the beat of Kennecott's drum. Except, of course, for Merle Watson.
4: "My opinion is that Kennecott, Don Woolley, and the rest of them can go to hell. The liquor store is still open. I'll make it a good year one way or another."

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3: Retro Rock's Long Island weather update. Mostly sunny skies today, highs topping out near 80. Mostly clear skies tonight, lows dropping to around 63. Planning on getting out and making the most of this beautiful Sunday on the island? You're in luck, with truly perfect conditions to soak up that sunshine. Right now, 77 and clear in Amityville.
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0: 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Retro Rocks.

0: You've got a thumb, but so does a possum. The difference, you know how to work a smartphone. So use it. Open the Retro Rocks app on your smartphone, hit record, and tell us what you want to hear in your own voice. Sing it. Shout it. Whisper it like you're hiding something from your spouse. We don't care. We'll get it on the air. And if we take a little long, blame the possum. He's supposed to be helping. Retro Rocks. Your request is just one thumb away.
1: You know the song, but do you know the cover story? Let's take a closer look at some of our favorite songs.
2: In 1977, Rod Stewart made The First Cut Is the Deepest a hit with his signature raspy touch. But did you know that the song was actually written and first recorded by Cat Stevens in 1967? His original version has a softer, folk-inspired feel. Let's go back.

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0: But not everyone agrees the religious programs are totally religious in content. The Federal Communication Commission requires stations to give equal time for opposing views and controversial issues under the so-called Fairness Doctrine.
1: And now, reply from the other side.
2: Glad to see you got religion.
0: The Fairness Doctrine doesn't apply to the issue of religion itself. Just because there's a Christian broadcast doesn't mean the station has to provide time to the Hindus.
3: They have to recognize that as public trustees, just like non-religious stations, they must present the public with some opposing viewpoints. And one, for example, I think should not be permitted to hide behind the screen of religion and argue that social moral issues are simply religious issues.
0: Harvey Shulman is director of the Media Access Project, a nonprofit public interest law firm. The Media Access Project got equal time for supporters of gay rights in San Francisco after a station gave Anita Bryant 8 hours to discuss her views on gay rights on a religious program.
2: Someone's got it in for me.
0: With religious programs on the increase, the controversy is sure to heat up, and it could prevent religious broadcasters from establishing a programming heaven on earth.
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7: Retro Rock's Long Island weather update. Mostly sunny skies today, highs topping out near 80. Mostly clear skies tonight, lows dropping to around 63. This is exactly what you hope for on a Sunday afternoon, isn't it? Just absolutely perfect weather for whatever you had planned. Right now, 77 and mostly clear in Melville.
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We're going to test that theory right now. Here's another Retro 60s classic on Retro Rocks.

0: Got a song stuck in your head? 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You talk, we listen, the song plays. It's like leaving a voicemail that actually gets returned. Retro Rocks. Go ahead, say it.
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3: Some songs feel like they're stitched right into your soul, and In My Life is one of them. When Judy Collins sings it, she doesn't just cover the song, she turns it into a quiet, graceful reflection, like paging through an old photo album filled with love, loss, and memories that never fade. 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It's delicate and heartfelt, and it reminds us that some journeys stay with us forever. Here's Judy Collins with her beautiful version of In My Life on the Beatles.

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Fashion has never been braver. 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
4: After a lot of hot air discussions, the government has ordered car makers to begin installing airbags in their autos by 1982.

0: airbags are supposed to add an extra cushion of safety in case of a collision. But now there's a controversy brewing over whether airbags themselves can be hazardous to one's health. Critics contend the chemical used to inflate the airbags is in itself dangerous. The chemical is sodium azide. It converts to nitrogen, the gas used to inflate the airbags. But sodium azide is recognized as highly poisonous and fatal if swallowed. The Department of Transportation says any crash serious enough to open the canister holding the sodium azide would also activate the airbag. They feel this protects drivers from unplanned poisonings.
1: Oh, hey, you like my car, man?
2: Oh, yeah, man.
1: It's La Bamba, eh?
3: And the engine goes vroom, vroom. And the tires go squeal, squeal. And the horn goes honk, honk.
4: They got little cars that go beep, beep, beep.
0: But there is concern the unused chemical could be hazardous in abandoned or junked automobiles. Government officials say regulations governing the disposal of unactivated sodium azide has to be enacted before airbags could be standard safety equipment.
5: He said, "Call the doctor. I think I'm going to

0: Airbag advocates charge the whole danger issue is being used to stall the development of mandatory passive restraint devices in cars. The airbag boosters may yet have their day, but first there's a lot of opposition that remains to be deflated.
1: Papa's got a brand new bag.
0: Tom Powell on the News Blimp.
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3: Retro Rock's Long Island weather update. Mostly sunny skies today, highs topping out near 80. Mostly clear skies tonight, lows dropping to around 63. Even with a few clouds hanging around right now, this Sunday afternoon is shaping up to be absolutely beautiful. Perfect for whatever you've got planned outside. Right now, 76 and cloudy in Smithtown.
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2: On this day in 1970, Jimi Hendrix takes the stage at the Isle of Wight Festival. It turns out to be his last ever concert on British soil. The set is a mess. His amplifier keeps picking up signals from security radios, cutting through the music with bursts of chatter. Hendrix fights through it, but the interference dogs him all night. The bill that day also features Free, Joan Baez, and the Moody Blues. Hendrix has just weeks left. He doesn't know that, of course. Nobody does. The greatest guitarist in rock history says goodbye to the country that first made him famous, and the amps won't even let him do it cleanly.
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0: to my surprise.
1: But a former top government researcher charges these days many mad scientists operate out of the Pentagon.
2: Honey and men, I have something awesome to reveal to you.
3: Well, go ahead, sir.
4: Go ahead.
2: Two flying saucers have just landed on my plate.
5: They think he is insane. Yet, he outranks them.
1: Michael Greenwood was a top marine biologist for the Navy and won their highest civilian award. He finally quit. He says because of the bizarre direction the research was taking.
6: I don't think the man on the street understands the size of the research effort under the Pentagon. The tens of thousands of civilian scientists who work as a career exclusively for the Department of Defense with a budget approximating $20 billion a year, finding new and better ways each and every day to build the toys and the gadgets of war.
7: Clean this mess up, else we'll all end up in jail.
8: Man, woman, child, all is up against the wall of science.
1: Greenwood claims often seemingly beneficial research is only a cover for more sinister experiments, including, he says, the much publicized underwater project, Sea Lab.
9: And they also said it's impossible for a man to live and breathe underwater.
6: This was supposed to be a national interest research program having to do with man living on the ocean. This was a large cover program hiding under national interest, having to do with the retrieval of hardware where it ought not to be.
10: Watch out for that entrenching tool!

0: Mr. Greenwood has been writing letters, lecturing, and testifying before congressional oversight committees, but he admits so far the Pentagon has been unaffected. It seems when the Defense Department orders its scientists on a mission, it's usually a research and destroy one.
1: For fear of their jobs, many scientists have sadly come to accept scientific and moral disgrace as an inescapable element of government life.
2: Science marches on.
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4: Retro Rock's Long Island weather update. Mostly sunny skies today, highs topping out near 80. Mostly clear skies tonight, lows dropping to around 63. If you're out and about enjoying this beautiful Sunday afternoon, it really couldn't get much better than hitting near 80 with plenty of sunshine. Right now, 78 and partly cloudy in Oyster Bay.
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0: 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And somehow, this is what we're most proud of? 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
2: Hello, hello. Ken Michaels here, ready to bring you our Beatles trivia for today. This time coming with our Beatle one-liner. That's when I lift the line from the lyrics of a Beatle or solo Beatle song, and all you have to do is identify that song. How good are you at knowing the lyrics of the Beatle and solo Beatle catalog? Well, we'll see with this one. Tell me what song contains the following lyrics. A seed is waiting in the earth for rain to come and give him birth. A seed is waiting in the earth for rain to come and give him birth. What Beatles song or solo Beatles song contains those lyrics?
3: Easy Rider rides again. Easy Rider, the story of a man who went looking for America and couldn't find it anywhere.
4: You know, this used to be a hell of a good country. I don't understand what's going on with it.
5: Everybody got chicken, man. That's what happened.
3: Easy Rider, starring Peter Fonda, Dennis Hopper, and Jack Nicholson.
4: They're not scared of you. They're scared of what you represent to them. What you represent to them is freedom.
5: What the hell's wrong with freedom, man? That's what it's all about.
3: Easy Rider rides again. Easy Rider from Columbia Pictures, rated R, under 17, not admitted without parent.
2: Well, how did you do with our Beatle one-liner? The song we were looking for contained these lyrics.

The song was included on Paul McCartney's most successful album to date, his album with Wings called Band on the Run. And the title refers to a hotel that the McCartneys were staying in Marrakesh. The title itself means safe haven in Arabic, and it uses rain as a metaphor for the difficult times people face in their lives. Paul urges us not to complain about the bad times and to focus on your safe haven. That song was called Mamounia. If Mamounia was your answer, congratulations. You answered correctly in today's Beatle One-Liner. 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

0: hands. Too much time on my...
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We'll consider it.

0: She's always listening. You know this. You've made peace with it. So put the surveillance to work. Say, Alexa, play Retro Rocks. Now she's not just recording your every move, she's doing it to a soundtrack. Zeppelin, Steely Dan, Paul & Oates, 60s through the 80s. You know, the good stuff. Retro Rocks. The only thing in your house that isn't spying on you.
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0: What does become of the brokenhearted? Well, Dr. James Lynch says he has the answer. They die. Yes, I'm lonely. Wanna die. For the past 10 years, Dr. Lynch has been studying the medical consequences of loneliness. And he's just published his findings in a book called The Broken Heart.
1: All causes of death seem to be remarkably influenced by human companionship. The divorced, the singled, and widow die at much higher death rates than do married people. Oh, you got to have
0: friends. Statistics show mortality rates are much higher for those who don't have strong emotional ties with others, particularly those without family or mates. These statistics show up in all causes of death, but they seem to be most pronounced among those suffering from heart disease.

0: In fact, Dr. Lynch began his study when he discovered the profound effect even the slightest human contact could have on the heart. He learned that the heartbeats of hospitalized patients changed dramatically whenever they had their pulse taken by a doctor or nurse.
1: Yes, my beating heart, my heartbeat keeps on hammering.
0: Now that science is defeating many physical diseases, Dr. Lynch says psychosomatic illnesses are becoming more obvious.
2: Look at all the lovely people.
3: I think it's very difficult to sort the physical from the emotional. In fact, I think that's one of the difficulties of the age we live in. We tend to separate those two out when in fact they're part and parcel of the same phenomenon.
0: Unfortunately, many foresee the future as one of increasing alienation. Dr. Lynch says as a result, even more people will suffer from the medical consequences of loneliness.
3: Every statistic seems to indicate that the occurrence of loneliness is rising in society.

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2: Retro Rock's Long Island weather update. Mostly sunny skies today, highs topping out near 80. Mostly clear skies tonight, lows dropping to around 63. Don't let a few of those lingering clouds fool you. They're clearing out for a gorgeous, mostly sunny afternoon, shaping up to be right around 80 degrees. Right now, 77 and cloudy in Levittown.
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3: Elvis Presley turned Suspicious Minds into one of the biggest hits in 1969. But the song was first recorded by its writer, Mark James, 1 year earlier. 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Let's go back to where

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He was looking for a soul to steal. He was in a bind because he was way behind and he was willing to make a deal. When he came across this young man sewing on a fiddle and playing it hot, and the devil jumped up on a hickory stump and said, "Boy, let me tell you what. I guess you didn't know it, but I'm a fiddle player too. And if you'd care to take a dare, I'll make a bet with you. Now you play pretty good fiddle, boy, but give the devil his due. I bet a fiddle of gold against your soul, cause I think I'm better than you." 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

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Johnny said, "Devil, just come on back if you ever want to try again. I done told you once, you son of a bitch, I'm the best."

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0: Senator William Proxmire's monthly Golden Fleece Award is one honor nobody wants to win. You see, the senator gives the award to the agency he feels wasted the taxpayers' money in the most ridiculous manner.
1: 'Cause it's all for nothing, and I won't waste my time.
0: There certainly have been some winners in the past. One award went to the Agriculture Department for spending almost $50,000 for a study on how long it takes to cook breakfast.
2: I'm a writer, and I drink a lot of coffee. So I want my coffee to have that rich, full-bodied flavor. My wife knows this. Now, I'd never hit my wife or lock her in the onion cellar if she didn't make a perfect cup of coffee. But she knows that I demand that true coffee taste.
0: Another Golden Fleece Award went to the Law Enforcement Assistance Administration for spending more than $25,000 to find out why prisoners want to escape from prison.
3: He admits it, he was trying to get out,
4: isn't everybody?
0: But this month's winner is being recognized for a project much larger in scope. Senator Proxmire has given the current Golden Fleece Award to the entire Senate in honor of their plans for an elaborate new office building.
5: Stealing, stealing.
0: When it was first proposed, the new Senate office building's estimated cost was less than $50 million, already a hefty figure. But now the estimated cost has swelled to almost $125 million, making it one of the most expensive structures ever built by the government.
6: How silly the politician looks, wearing his public smile.
0: Part of the cost increase comes from design modifications. They include a rooftop dining room, expensive marble tiling, and a complete health spa.
7: And I nearly lost all of my senatorial privileges. For example, I can't go to the electric wee-wee room anymore.
8: Have any of you tried to run the maze on the fifth floor?
7: No.
8: I can't. They wouldn't give me a key to the fifth floor. That's where they keep the secretary.
0: Now the General Accounting Office is investigating the building plans and the cost increases. After receiving the Golden Fleece Award, many senators may find their new office building isn't such a capital idea after all.
9: My building has every convenience. It's gonna make life easy for me.
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11: Here's your Retro Rocks Long Island weather. A chance of showers and thunderstorms tonight, lows dropping to around 67. Tomorrow, expect a slight chance of rain showers with a high of around 79. Right now, 77 and cloudy in Bayshore.
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1: Ladies and gentlemen, the Beatles!
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4: 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We're Genesis.
0: Music that outlived the moment. 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

0: Let's be honest. That little speaker has been listening to every word you say. Your fights, your snoring, the thing that you said about your brother-in-law. So give her something worth eavesdropping on. Say, Alexa, play Retro Rocks. And drown out their surveillance with Zeppelin, Elton, and Fleetwood Mac. Classic hits, classic rock, from the 60s through the 80s. She'll still sell your secrets to somebody. But now there's a killer soundtrack under it. Retro Rocks on Alexa, whether she likes it or not.
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3: Some songs float instead of march. They drift, they shimmer, they haunt. And nobody captures that feeling quite like Rufus Wainwright. With his lush vocals and cinematic style, Rufus turns Across the Universe into a dreamy meditation full of longing and light. It's delicate but deep, letting every note breathe and every word land like poetry. It isn't just a cover. It's a slow dive into the quiet magic that made the original so unforgettable. Here's Rufus Wainwright with a hauntingly beautiful version of Across the Universe on the Beatles.

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0: You've got a thumb, but so does a possum. The difference, you know how to work a smartphone. 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Sing it. Shout it. Whisper it like you're hiding something from your spouse. We don't care. We'll get it on the air. And if we take a little long, blame the possum. He's supposed to be helping. Retro Rocks. Your request is just one thumb away.
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3: You may be able to curse a blue streak or make a sailor blush, but it's a good bet you can't hold a candle to Dr. Reinhold Ammann. Dr. Ammann is not only a scholar of invective and vituperation, he's also the editor of Maledicta, the International Journal of Verbal Aggression.
4: Why don't you go and milk Clydesdale for a half hour?
5: Milk a Clydesdale?
4: That's right. You don't have to play it back.
3: About 1,500 scholars and other professionals around the world subscribe to Maledicta, which in Latin means bad words.
6: We study any kind of verbal aggression, that is, insults, slurs of religious, national, ethnic matters, derogatory comparisons, blasphemy. You just name it, whatever is considered bad language, we study it in any language. For 1 million years, man has expressed his anger at his surroundings, be it objects or other people or animals, and by looking at this, you can establish what the value system of a culture is, because you only attack that which you or your culture considers to be a deviation.
7: Nag, nag, mekelem bibag, veluch matuch maluch metag.
8: Is there a translation? Give us the best romantic translation you can.
7: Beans, beans, the musical fruits, the more you eat, the more you do.
3: Dr. Ammann has made some interesting observations in the course of his research. He finds Anglo-Saxon cultures generally prefer insults dealing with excrement or body parts.
9: I'll wave my private parts at your aunties, you cheesy leather, second-hand electric donkey bottom biters.
3: While Catholic countries seem to like blasphemy.
10: Oh, God.
3: And Latin, Middle Eastern, and Far Eastern cultures go in for ancestor insults.
9: Your mother was a hamster, and your father smelt of elderberry.
3: As for Americans, Dr. Ammann finds them generally deficient in what some consider the art of cursing.
6: The city dwellers are blah, the country people are very good in creative language, and the only exception as far as city dwellers go are the American blacks. They are very, very good with abusive language, and that is a carryover from their African origin, where one had to be good with words to be esteemed in the society.
11: Colored?
12: Redneck.
11: Jungle bunny.
12: Peck of wood.
11: Burrhead.
12: Cracker.
3: Dr. Ammann believes cursing helps drain off emotions. While the doctor may not have proven his conclusions, 1,500 subscribers swear by his research.
13: Up yours, up mine, but up everybody's, that takes time.
14: But we're working on it.
3: Ben Manila on the News Blimp.
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17: Here's your Retro Rocks Long Island weather. A chance of showers and thunderstorms tonight. Lows dropping to around 67. Tomorrow, expect a slight chance of rain showers with a high of around 79. Right now, 76 and cloudy in Cold Spring Harbor.
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And we're supposed to take this decade seriously? 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

0: 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You talk, we listen, the song plays. It's like leaving a voicemail that actually gets returned. Retro Rocks. Go ahead, say it.
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3: The thing about him, man, he was a genius when it came to smoking dope, man. He had all kinds of, you know, exotic pipes, and he was always into trying something new. He'd say, hey, Franklin, come here, man, got an exhaust pipe off a Mustang, man.
4: There's a new drug scare going around the country. Only this time, it looks like there's really something to be scared about.
5: This stuff can give you brain damage. Sure. Believe me, kids, this stuff is dangerous to fool with. And remember, only dopes use dope.
4: The drug is called phencyclidine, or PCP. Called angel dust, hog, and a variety of other names, PCP has been linked to overdoses and other accidental deaths, even senseless murders. According to drug researchers, PCP is unpredictable. Donald Klein, author of the highly acclaimed book Recreational Drugs, says the freakout ratio for PCP is 5 times higher than any other drug.
6: PCP, my own personal feeling, it is among the most dangerous drugs that is available today, if not the most dangerous drug that is available.
7: And I'm gonna be high as a kite by then.
4: PCP comes as a powder, pill, or capsule, or often put directly on marijuana and smoked.
8: Oh, hey, man, I'll ring it out for you, man.
4: The government is now trying to launch an education and enforcement campaign, unseen since the days of the acid craze. Yet it's clear from the statistics of accidents and deaths associated with PCP that it's much more of a real danger than LSD ever was.
9: He sprayed us with the LSD spray.
10: I'm so high, so high.
6: PCP, incidentally, is an federally approved animal tranquilizer. It has never been approved for human usage and probably should not be used for animals also.
4: So high! So far, attempts at curtailing PCP distribution have been a failure. For one thing, with $100 worth of materials, an amateur chemist can whip up thousands of dollars worth of PCP.
11: He must be high on something, someone said.
4: Researchers still aren't sure of the long-range effects of PCP use. Unfortunately, it appears a great many individuals are willing to use themselves as research subjects.
12: Hey!
4: Tom Powell on the News Blimp.
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14: Here's your Retro Rocks Long Island weather. A chance of showers and thunderstorms tonight, lows dropping to around 67. Tomorrow, expect a slight chance of rain showers with a high of around 79. Right now, 75 and cloudy in Brickwood.
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2: Hello, hello. Ken Michaels here with our Beatles trivia for today. And this time, it'll be in the form of two true or false statements. For each of the following two statements, you have to tell me whether they are true or false. Are you ready? Here goes. First one. Paul McCartney never appeared on any solo John Lennon album. Is that true or false? Paul McCartney never appeared on any solo John Lennon album. True or false? Second one, 8 Days a Week is the eighth song on the Beatles For Sale album. Is that true or false? 8 Days a Week is the eighth song on the Beatles For Sale album. True or false? Think you got them both right? I'll have the answers in just a bit.
3: Hard times, desperate times. America in the early 30s, when so many people needed heroes and used every excuse to find them.
4: All right, everybody. You're being robbed by the John Dillinger Gang. That's the best there is.
3: Samuel Z. Arkoff presents Dillinger. Starring Warren Oates.
5: All my life, I want to be a bank robber. 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
3: Michelle Phillips as Billy Frechette. Academy Award winner Cloris Leachman as the Lady in Red. Academy Award winner Ben Johnson as Melvin Purvis, the original G-Man. They were called public enemies. In fact, they were public legends. And the greatest of all was John Dillinger, the gangster's gangster.
5: This could be one of the big moments in your life. Don't make it your last.
3: Nobody did it like Dillinger. Rated R. Under 17, not admitted without parent.
2: Well, how did you make out with our Beatles trivia? I gave you two statements for which you had to tell whether they were true or false. The first one, Paul McCartney never appeared on any solo John Lennon album. Is that true or false? The answer is true. While Ringo played drums on the Plastic Ono Band album, and George Harrison played guitar on several songs on the Imagine album, as well as on the single For Instant Karma, Paul McCartney never appeared on any of John's solo albums. The second statement, 8 Days a Week was the eighth song on the Beatles album Beatles For Sale. True or false? Indeed it was the eighth song, which means the answers for both statements are true. Were you correct for both of them? If you were, take a bow. You figured out the answers for today's Beatles trivia. 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Until next time, I'm Ken Michaels.

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